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8: Here's your WGLR Tri-State forecast. Partly cloudy with fog and spots tonight with lows around 65. Daytime highs approaching 83 with fog and spots early tomorrow. Sunshine mixed with clouds at times. Slight chance of thunderstorms. Tomorrow night, lows level off around 63. Mainly cloudy skies expected. Currently 77. I'm Staff Meteorologist Jennifer Wojcicki.

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2: Here's your WGLR Tri-State forecast. Lows dip down to about 65 with fog in spots tonight under partly cloudy skies. High temperatures reach up to 83 with fog in spots early tomorrow. Cloudy skies expected. Slight chance of thunderstorms tomorrow night. Lows dip down to about 63. Mainly cloudy skies expected. Currently 77. I'm staff meteorologist Derek Height. 97.

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8: Here's your WGLR Tri-State Forecast. Lows dip down to about 65 with fog in spots tonight under partly cloudy skies. High temperatures reach up to 83 with fog in spots early tomorrow. Cloudy skies expected. Slight chance of thunderstorms tomorrow night. Lows dip down to about 63. Mainly cloudy skies expected. Currently 75. I'm staff meteorologist Derek Height.
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10: Here's your WGLR Tri-State Forecast. Lows dip down to about 65 with fog in spots tonight under partly cloudy skies. High temperatures reach up to 83 with fog in spots early tomorrow. Cloudy skies expected. Slight chance of thunderstorms tomorrow night. Lows dip down to about 63. Mainly cloudy skies expected. Currently 75. I'm staff meteorologist Derek Height.
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3: Here's your WGLR Tri-State forecast. Lows dip down to about 65 with fog in spots tonight under partly cloudy skies. High temperatures reach up to 83 with fog in spots early tomorrow. Cloudy skies expected. Slight chance of thunderstorms tomorrow night. Lows dip down to about 63. Mainly cloudy skies expected. Right now, it's 73 degrees. I'm staff meteorologist Derek Height.
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5: Here's your WGLR Tri-State Forecast. Lows dip down to about 65 with fog in spots tonight under partly cloudy skies. High temperatures reach up to 83 with fog in spots early tomorrow. Cloudy skies expected. Slight chance of thunderstorms tomorrow night. Lows dip down to about 63. Mainly cloudy skies expected. Right now, it's 73 degrees. I'm Staff Meteorologist Derek Height.

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9: Here's your WGLR Tri-State Forecast. Lows dip down to about 65 with fog in spots tonight under partly cloudy skies. High temperatures reach up to 83 with fog in spots early tomorrow. Cloudy skies expected. Slight chance of thunderstorms tomorrow night. Lows dip down to about 63. Mainly cloudy skies expected. Right now, it's 71 degrees. I'm staff meteorologist Derek Hite.

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2: Here's your WGLR Tri-State forecast. Lows dip down to about 65 with fog in spots tonight under partly cloudy skies. High temperatures reach up to 83 with fog in spots early tomorrow. Cloudy skies expected. Slight chance of thunderstorms tomorrow night. Lows dip down to about 63. Mainly cloudy skies expected. Right now, it's 71 degrees. I'm staff meteorologist Derek Height.

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8: Here's your WGLR Tri-State Forecast. Lows dip down to about 65 with fog in spots tonight under partly cloudy skies. High temperatures reach up to 83 with fog in spots early tomorrow. Cloudy skies expected. Slight chance of thunderstorms tomorrow night. Lows dip down to about 63. Mainly cloudy skies expected. Right now, it's 71 degrees. I'm staff meteorologist Derek Hite.

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6: Here's your WGLR Tri-State Forecast. Lows dip down to about 65 with fog in spots tonight under partly cloudy skies. High temperatures reach up to 83 with fog in spots early tomorrow. Cloudy skies expected. Slight chance of thunderstorms tomorrow night. Lows dip down to about 63. Mainly cloudy skies expected. Currently 70. I'm staff meteorologist Derek Height.

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2: Here's your WGLR Tri-State forecast. Lows dip down to about 65, fog in spots overnight under partly cloudy skies. Cloudy skies expected with fog in spots early Friday. High temperatures reach up to 83. Mainly cloudy skies expected Friday night. Slight chance for storms. Lows level off around 63. Right now, 70. I'm staff meteorologist Derek Hite.

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7: Here's your WGLR Tri-State Forecast. Lows dip down to about 65. Fog in spots overnight under partly cloudy skies. Cloudy skies expected with fog in spots early Friday. High temperatures reach up to 83. Mainly cloudy skies expected Friday night. Slight chance for storms. Lows level off around 63. Currently, it's 71 degrees. I'm staff meteorologist Derek Height.
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6: Here's your WGLR Tri-State Forecast. Lows dip down to about 65, fog in spots overnight under partly cloudy skies. Cloudy skies expected with fog in spots early Friday. High temperatures reach up to 83. Mainly cloudy skies expected Friday night. Slight chance for storms. Lows level off around 63. Currently 69. I'm staff meteorologist Derek Height.
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2: Here's your WGLR Tri-State Forecast. Lows dip down to about 65, fog in spots overnight under partly cloudy skies. High temperatures reach up to 83, with fog in spots early Friday, cloudy skies with a few peaks of sun. Partly cloudy skies Friday night, slight chance of thunderstorms, lows dip down to about 62. Currently, it's 70 degrees. I'm Staff Meteorologist Derek Height. 97.

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5: Here's your WGLR Tri-State Forecast. Lows dip down to about 65, fog in spots overnight under partly cloudy skies. High temperatures reach up to 83 with fog in spots early Friday, cloudy skies with a few peaks of sun. Partly cloudy skies Friday night, slight chance of thunderstorms. Lows dip down to about 62. Currently, it's 70 degrees. I'm Staff Meteorologist Derek Height. 97.

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3: Here's your WGLR Tri-State Forecast. Lows dip down to about 65. Fog in spots overnight under partly cloudy skies. High temperatures reach up to 83 with fog in spots early Friday. Cloudy skies with a few peaks of sun. Partly cloudy skies Friday night. Slight chance of thunderstorms. Lows dip down to about 62. Currently, it's 70 degrees. I'm Staff Meteorologist Derek Height.
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2: Here's your WGLR Tri-State Forecast. Lows dip down to about 65, fog in spots overnight under partly cloudy skies. High temperatures reach up to 83, with fog in spots early Friday, cloudy skies with a few peaks of sun. Partly cloudy skies Friday night, slight chance of thunderstorms, lows dip down to about 62. Currently, it's 70 degrees. I'm Staff Meteorologist Derek Height.

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3: Here's your WGLR Tri-State forecast. Lows dip down to about 65, fog in spots overnight under mainly cloudy skies. High temperatures reach up to 83, with fog in spots early Friday, cloudy skies with a few peaks of sun. Partly cloudy skies Friday night, slight chance of thunderstorms, lows dip down to about 62. Currently, 65. I'm Staff Meteorologist Derek Height.
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3: Here's your WGLR Tri-State Forecast. Lows dip down to about 65. Fog in spots overnight under mainly cloudy skies. High temperatures reach up to 83 with fog in spots early Friday. Cloudy skies with a few peaks of sun. Partly cloudy skies Friday night. Slight chance of thunderstorms. Lows dip down to about 62. Currently 65. I'm Staff Meteorologist Derek Height.
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2: Here's your WGLR Tri-State Forecast. Lows dip down to about 65, fog in spots overnight under mainly cloudy skies. High temperatures reach up to 83, with fog in spots early Friday, cloudy skies with a few peaks of sun. Partly cloudy skies Friday night, slight chance of thunderstorms, lows dip down to about 62. Currently, 65. I'm Staff Meteorologist Derek Height.
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5: Here's your WGLR Tri-State Forecast. Lows dip down to about 65. Fog in spots overnight under mainly cloudy skies. High temperatures reach up to 83 with fog in spots early Friday. Cloudy skies with a few peaks of sun. Partly cloudy skies Friday night. Slight chance of thunderstorms. Lows dip down to about 62. Currently 65. I'm Staff Meteorologist Derek Height. 97.

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2: Here's your WGLR Tri-State Forecast. Lows dip down to about 65, fog in spots overnight under mainly cloudy skies. High temperatures reach up to 83, with fog in spots early Friday, cloudy skies with a few peaks of sun. Partly cloudy skies Friday night, slight chance of thunderstorms, lows dip down to about 62. Currently, 65. I'm Staff Meteorologist Derek Height.
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2: Here's your WGLR Tri-State Forecast. Lows dip down to about 65, fog in spots overnight under mainly cloudy skies. High temperatures reach up to 83, with fog in spots early Friday, cloudy skies with a few peaks of sun. Partly cloudy skies Friday night, slight chance of thunderstorms, lows dip down to about 62. Currently, 65. I'm Staff Meteorologist Derek Height.

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6: ABC News, I'm Mike Dubusky. Meta is now on the hook for nearly $1 billion in fines from the state of New Mexico. A court leveling a $567 million fine on that social media giant. That's in addition to an earlier $375 million penalty. It all comes after Meta lost that landmark case that accused it of creating unsafe platforms.
7: Most of the money will go toward mental health and addiction treatment services. The case stems from a lawsuit by New Mexico's attorney general, accusing Meta of misleading the public about the safety of its platforms and failing to protect children from online predators.
6: Meta is vowing to appeal. The White House tells ABC News the U.S. military has enough munitions to sustain any of President Trump's aims in the Middle East and beyond. That's after reports the war in Iran had depleted the country's supply of air defense weaponry. And the president signing two executive orders narrowing the scope of birthright citizenship yesterday. This is ABC News.
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12: Here's your WGLR Tri-State Forecast. Cloudy skies with a few peaks of sun, with fog in spots early today, with daytime highs approaching 83. Partly cloudy skies tonight, chance of thunderstorms. Lows dip down to about 63. Daytime highs approaching 81 tomorrow. Lots of sunshine. Chance for storms Sunday and Monday. Mid-80s Sunday, low 80s by Monday. Currently 66. I'm staff meteorologist Paul Trombley.

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1: 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Last Friday, the USDA released its annual land value summary, and for the first time, the national average cropland values topped the $6,000 an acre mark. But pasture values have been climbing even faster. I'll have more after this. 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It delivers fast access to nutrition at planting with a unique blend of macro and micronutrients. 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In field trials across the Midwest and the South, QuickShot provided an average 7 bushel per acre advantage in corn and a 30 pound per acre increase in cotton compared to the grower's standard fluency agent. 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Always read and follow label instructions and check registration status before use. 4 years ago, pasture land in Kansas was worth just $1,700 an acre. Today, it's $2,400. Nebraska pasture land climbed from $1,140 to $1,590 over those same 4 years. Profitability in the cattle complex means competition is returning to the pasture market across the country, but it's especially hot in the plains. For cattle producers, that's not entirely good news. Brian Ernest, lead economist for animal proteins at CoBank's Knowledge Exchange, recently argued that land cost is among the main reasons the national herd isn't rebuilding faster, even with record calf prices. He believes the constraints on cattle production, like aging ranchers, higher interest rates, and higher land costs, could delay full herd rebuilding by 2 or 3 years. Cropland prices are still the bigger number when it comes to farmland values. Iowa cropland averaged $10,700 an acre this year. That's up $400 in 12 months. Illinois added $350 to reach $10,200, and South Dakota added $160 an acre to reach $4,770. For years, cropland prices didn't fluctuate much, with the national average hovering around $4,000 between 2014 and 2020. But the last 6 years have seen it take off. Nationally, cropland is valued at $6,020 an acre today. That's $2,000 an acre added in just 6 years. Overall, cropland gained 3.3% this year after adding 4.7% last year. But concerns about valuation are now rising in the Midwest. The Federal Reserve Bank of Chicago recently found that 56% of agricultural bankers across its district consider farmland overvalued. Only 1% of lenders think it's undervalued. I'll have more when we come.
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10: 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Inside Dairy is brought to you by Pioneer's Plenish High Oleic Soybeans. It is Dairy Market Friday, and dairy markets are currently working through an oversupply phase as U.S. milk production expands with 2026 production forecasts at 236.6 billion pounds. Cash prices at the CME Group show mixed movement, with non-fat dry milk rallying while cheese and butter prices face some downward pressure. That according to the folks at the USDA. The current price in the trends finds milk futures, Class 3 milk futures hovering around 1744 per hundredweight, Class 4 near 1780 per hundredweight. Cheese and butter, 40-pound cheese blocks, trade near $1.52 per pound, and butter values remain softer near $1.48 per pound. Well, speaking of, there's a lot going on in the world of U.S. agriculture, and this year has been no exception. Dr. Megan Roberts is an economist at Compure Financial. She talks about some of the top things she's watching for the rest of this year and into 27.
11: of the United States-Mexico-Canada agreement. That was something that had already been in process prior to July 1, but July 1 was the trigger date where the United States did announce that instead of going through with a full review and renewal, they're going to move to annual reviews. And I know for dairy producers, the United States-Mexico-Canada agreement, USMCA, has had some challenges to it. There are some items that I do know for the dairy industry they're looking to have resolved, particularly with Canada.
10: We'll hear more from Dr. Roberts in a moment on Inside Dairy.
12: 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We want the cream of the crop. We want the cream of the crop.
13: 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The dairy farming crowd is demanding Pioneer brand Plenish high oleic soybeans.
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13: The cream of the crop rises to the top.
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10: Farm animals may seem calm, but they can react quickly when startled or stressed. Whether you're working with cattle, horses, hogs, or sheep, always stay aware of your surroundings. Give animals plenty of space, avoid standing directly behind them, and make sure you have a safe escape route when working in pens or chutes. Teaching children to respect livestock is another important step in preventing injuries. A little patience and caution can make all the difference. Brought to you by Farm and Ranch Media, standing strong for rural America. Welcome back now to Inside Dairy. We continue to hear comments from Dr. Megan Roberts, a Dairy Stream podcast. She said that despite the need for improvement, the USMCA has been very good for agriculture.
11: As a whole, that is an agreement that has ushered in some really great export opportunities. And when you're looking at 17%+ of our dairy production in the United States being exported, it's so important to have good access to our nearest neighbors who are our number one and number two importers of dairy products and milk.
10: And trade is something else she's closely going to be watching in 2027.
11: That is something that I'm keeping an eye on. Hopefully the annual review is something that is a positive because I want to stay optimistic on it. But trade is really key for proteins in the U.S. And so I really am hopeful that that resolves in a positive way.
10: From an international standpoint, over in the Europe, Western part, EU dairy exports are expected to strengthen through the rest of this year as higher milk production supports increased availability of cheese, whey, skim milk powder, and butter for international markets, while whole milk powder remains a primary exception. Although export prospects have improved, rising input costs and geopolitical uncertainty continue to pressure the farm margins in the EU. Production growth is expected to slow during the second half of the year as milk supplies become less abundant. Irish dairy products, and they're expected to see similar milk checks as seasonal milk production declines and dry weather places additional pressure on their pasture growth and their herd performance. Lower milk volumes, rising somatic cell counts, and some higher feed costs expected to weigh in on farm returns through the remainder of the production season. This is Inside.
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19: Good Friday morning. This is meteorologist Paul Trombley with your WGLR Farm Show Tri-State Ag Forecast. Average highs at this point in the month of August in the low 80s around the region. Meanwhile, average low temperatures right around 60 or in the low 60s is what is expected according to the 30-year averages here at this part of August. And as we continue through the coming days, not going to stray too far from those averages in general as we continue to see the more oppressive August heat more prevalent across areas in the Central Plains, particularly down in Nebraska, Kansas, Oklahoma, as well as Missouri, Arkansas, and then southward from there. Looks like the oppressive heat with the highs in the 90s to at times triple digits will be more into that part of the nation's midsection as we continue to see the influence of a few Canadian-based cold fronts keeping that heat suppressed off to our south here over the next week to 10 days. At the same time, we're still going to see a few on and off shower and storm opportunities as we progress through this next period ahead here, and a few upper level disturbances, a couple cold fronts setting up a couple shower storm chances. We still see chance for a late day shower storm today into early tonight with a cold front passing through. And then for the weekend, some scattered storm chances coming in late Saturday night. And then again, Sunday night, some more of the storm chances coming in the overnight hours and early mornings here as we progress into the weekend. We'll stay with a mix of clouds and sun today with a slight chance for storms late, high in the mid-80s, south winds 5 to 10. Slight chance for a storm early tonight, 63, and then into some sun Saturday with a high of 81 with light northwesterly winds. That's your Tri-State Ag Forecast on the WGLR Farm Show. I'm meteorologist Paul Trombley.
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25: In the farm news,
6: The Senate Ag Committee has failed to advance its version of the Farm Bill in a party-line vote Thursday. The Agricultural Act of 2026 failed in a 10-11 vote as lawmakers disagreed over how states would share the cost of changes to the Supplemental Nutrition Assistance Program, known as SNAP. 12 Republicans voted in favor, but Senators Mitch McConnell of Kentucky and Tommy Tuberville of Alabama voted as proxy. And under Senate rules, proxy votes cannot decide if a bill moves forward. Chairman John Bozeman of Arkansas said he's disappointed by the outcome, and members have a responsibility to support American producers, and blocking the legislation adds uncertainty and hardships. Ranking member Amy Klobuchar of Minnesota said she's committed to getting the farm bill across the finish line and supports many provisions, but needs a solution to the nutrition title. New survey results show the rural economy continues to struggle with weak commodity prices, rising input cost, and ongoing uncertainty surrounding trade policy, weighing heavily on farmers and ranchers.
3: Creighton University economist Ernie Goss says rural bankers across a 10-state region remain concerned about the outlook. He explains what the latest Rural Main Street Index reveals.
4: Most of the scores that we calculate here are range between 0 and 100, with 50 being growth neutral. And the index is well below growth neutral. In fact, for the fifth time in the past 6 months, it was below growth neutral. It was around 42 for the month of July, and of course that's not good. No secret here that the farming and ranching across the U.S. is not doing well right now.
3: Goss says it's not just one issue dragging down the rural economy. Instead, producers are being squeezed from both sides of the balance sheet.
4: It's the prices of the commodities which are down and not strong. And that in this area of the country, that's chiefly a wheat, corn, and soybean. On the flip side, their costs are rising. That would be, for example, fertilizer, diesel fuel, and other inputs. So the rancher and the farmer is being squeezed. And I would say a high proportion of the farmers and ranchers in our area, the 10-state area, stretching from west to Colorado and Wyoming and east to Illinois. We're talking about a big stretch of the agricultural sector of the U.S. economy. And of course, that's really hitting home. And we're seeing some real pain out there. And it's been going on since 2022.
3: Despite the overall downturn, there was one area that showed some resilience. Goss says farmland values have remained relatively stable as producers continue to focus on the long-term outlook. That optimism, however, is not translating into major equipment purchases. High costs and tight margins are keeping many producers on the sidelines.
4: I mean, the factors disincentivizing farmers and ranchers out there is just too strong. In other words, the price of equipment. And we're talking about not only other tariffs on U.S. retaliation for our higher tariffs, we're also talking about tariffs, for example, on steel and aluminum coming in from Canada. And of course, that steel and aluminum goes into the production of ag equipment. That, of course, increases the price of equipment. And on the flip side, the farmers sitting there trying to looking at the intermediate to short term and saying now's not the time. I mean, they're getting very conservative, and rightfully so, in terms of spending money on lots of things. And some of it, we're talking about cutting back on fertilizer, for example.
3: Even with those financial pressures, rural banks are not seeing the kind of credit problems that defined the farm crisis of the 1980s.
4: Now, I wasn't here in the 80s and we didn't conduct the surveys, but that was a tough time when the bankers got too aggressive in lending and farmers got too aggressive in borrowing. That's not the case now. Right now, the bankers have been pretty prudent lending, and farmers likewise have been very prudent borrowing. So while the economic conditions are not good. For example, we ask questions about credit out there, and there's credit is tightened a bit, and tightened credit standards have tightened a bit. But when you look at farm loan delinquencies, not so much. We looked to ask about the last 6 months. Not much movement there in terms of delinquencies. Now, bankruptcies have risen, but not to the extent you'd expect based upon our survey.
3: Still, bankers remain cautious about what's ahead. Goss says uncertainty surrounding global markets and trade continues to weigh on confidence.
4: The president's making nightly and daily and some weekly or monthly announcements about what's going on in the Strait of Hormuz or with Iran, that war. And that has an impact on confidence because, again, that increases the cost for fertilizer, for example, moving through the strait. That's also increasing the cost of diesel fuel. And it's also raising real problems with some of our trading partners because our farmers are just too darn productive. There's too much production in agriculture for the domestic market. In other words, we have to have sales abroad, particularly, say, Mexico and Canada.
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4: In Canada, we still have yet to recover those lost sales to China. Now, for 26 exports to China of agricultural and livestock, they have gone up from 25, but 2025 was such a bad year. So sometimes the retaliation is what's hurting the farmers, and the bankers are reporting on that.
3: Professor Ernie Goss adds that a new five-year farm bill could provide farmers with more certainty as they make long-term business decisions, while government assistance can provide short-term

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1: Economy. Goss is an economics specialist with Creighton University, which recently released data from its July Rural Main Street Index survey. I'm Stephanie Hoff reporting.
2: The recent fire at the AgriStar and poultry processing plant in northeast Iowa at Postville is expected to reduce kosher beef production by more than 10%. Farm broadcaster Mark Dorenkamp with the Brownfield Network interviewed Rabbi Moshe Elefant, the CEO of OU Kosher, which is the largest kosher certification agency in the world.
3: Let's start out with an overview of OU Kosher and the work that you do, please.
4: So OU Kosher is the largest kosher certification agency in the world. We certify approximately 15,000 facilities in 108 countries around the world and all of the 50 states of the United States. Our mission and our job is to certify and supervise all of these facilities that are manufacturing different food items that they are kosher. Kosher is the Jewish dietary law that we as Jews are obligated to follow. And that's our job to make sure that these plants that are kosher certified or want to be kosher certified are doing what they're supposed to be doing, whether it's in terms of ingredients that they're using or in terms of the way the food is being manufactured according to kosher requirements, kosher law.
3: What can you tell us about the amount of damage that was done?
4: As far as we know, the damage was quite extensive. There's a kitchen area in the plant where they prepare different processed foods, processed meat. That's where I believe the fire began, and it spread to the rest of the plant. The extent of the damage is still being assessed. And what's also still being assessed is how quick can they come back to operation. I don't think that they have a final, they have a real full answer to that question yet.
3: And as far as I know, no injuries have been reported, correct?
4: Yeah, thrilled with that. Everybody's okay, whether it's the people that work in the plant, whether it's the both the rabbinical staff and the non-rabbinical staff are all, thank God, fine. The firefighters are fine. The community where the plant is, Postville, Iowa, which this plant is the largest producer of product in that, and the largest company in that community. So it's a significant employer in the community. Everybody, thank God, is fine. And that's the best news from this entire story, or if you could say good news in the story. And the rest is we're going to have to find meat and poultry, especially because it's coming to the Jewish high holiday season, where a big part of what we do is enjoy meals with our families and our friends and our community. And we eat meat and poultry, but that isn't as important as everybody being okay.
3: Absolutely. When we think about scale here, as far as the amount of production at this plant in Postville and what this is going to mean, at least in the near term, for the kosher supply chain, how would you characterize that?
4: I would say that they represent about 10% of the beef supply in the country, approximately, maybe a little more. And that's a hole that really needs to be filled. It's a hole that needs to be refilled. And because kosher slaughter is so very unique, it's not something like where they could go down the block or go somewhere else and get product from there. Kosher slaughter is very, very unique, very, very complicated. And it's not just something that could be created or done.

0: overnight.
1: Yeah, 10% or a little more is certainly significant. You mentioned all of the different facilities that OU Kosher oversees, and not just in the U.S., but abroad. Are other plants going to be able to at least somewhat make up for that loss in production?
0: Well, I think in the area of poultry, the answer is yes. There's some very large poultry plants that are going to have to, hopefully, will be able to pick up the slack. The issue that really is of greater concern is beef. There are not that many slaughterhouses in the United States that are killing kosher beef because it's so complicated and so different. And that's not something that could easily be just rebuilt or just started up in a day or in a week. There is meat coming in from South America, which is certainly going to perhaps be even more of a source going into this situation. But South American beef is not the same as American beef, and those that are looking for American beef not always will be satisfied with that substitute. So, but South America certainly will become probably, at least for the near term, a option. And there is a lot of work going on in since this terrible fire began in trying to come up with solutions to get more beef and make sure that that hole is filled.
1: Yeah, looking at the fundamentals of supply and demand here, obviously a hit to supply with this plant fire. You mentioned that this seasonally is going to be a time of strong demand. What should consumers expect as far as retail price impact?
0: So I really can't speak to price. I don't sell meat. We're on the certification side. We're not on the business side. We're hoping and that it won't affect price. Kosher meat as it is quite expensive, and the consumers are already suffering, coupled with the fact that in the general market, not the kosher market, the price of beef and this has gone up historically higher than I think ever before, and the supply of beef in the United States has never been so low. And that's not just a kosher issue. That's a general community issue, a general issue here in the United States. But obviously, we're part of that market. So when you start with a difficult market in general in this area, and the kosher market always is much higher on the price of beef than the non-kosher market. It's not a great recipe, but we're hoping that there will be supply because, as you very well said, supply and demand is clearly the law of economics that's going to be the factor here. And if we could keep the supply in check, then even if the demand is there or even if it's going up, we'll be okay. If the price If the supply does not keeps on going, goes down significantly, and the demand is there, it's not a good recipe. And we as rabbis are also quite concerned that when you have this type of a situation, bad actors could find their way into this equation. And that would be terrible where if there were people who would try to sell non-kosher meat or non-kosher beef as kosher, that would be a horrible situation. And that's why, as soon as this situation unfolded, I, in my role, wrote a letter to all of the rabbis that work for us and that my staff all around the country and all around the world to be very vigilant and making sure that all product that's being sold as kosher is indeed kosher.
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2: The block cheese market up a penny and a half, 153 and one half. Barrel cheese unchanged, 154 and three quarters. The butter market, that is up 6¾ cents at 155. August Class 3 milk futures down 6, 1669. September up 24 cents, 1723. October up 19, 1750. And November up 8 cents, 1755. The Class 3 2027 first quarter average, 1746 per hundredweight. Let's recap Monday's sale at Richland Center. High-yielding choice beef steers and heifers, $224 to $229.50. High-yielding choice Holstein steers, $214 to $224. The bulk of the slaughter cows selling for $132 to $172. The slaughter bull market, that topped at 227. Holstein bull calves, 960 to 1475. The quality beef bull calves at Richland Center, 900 to 1750. The CEO of the National Cattlemen's Beef Association, Colin Woodall, says he's optimistic the USDA will follow through in its decision to reopen the U.S. border to cattle imports from Mexico later this month. He says there are members of the NCBA who want the border to reopen.
11: So in talking with our membership, we have producers and members of this association in California, Arizona, New Mexico, and Texas who have been hurting because of this border closure. You know, these are U.S. producers. They're members of NCBA. They have built their business model around bringing cattle out of Mexico and utilizing them in their operations. And without having that, a lot of them have struggled. They have struggled financially. So this is something that U.S. producers in those states are going to benefit from. And it's also looking at the infrastructure of this country. You know, we had Lubbock feeders that went down. We have had packing plants that have shut down or scaled back operations. NCBA is one that does not want to see us export our capacity and our infrastructure into Mexico. We don't want to start sending our cattle south to be fed and to be processed. Now, we want to make sure that we can protect that feeding and that processing infrastructure here, because all of that has a trickle-down effect on every single cow-calf producer in this country. We need to make sure that we stay strong. And I believe being able to bring those cattle in at a time when we continue to have both good demand and low cattle numbers is extremely important for the industry as a whole.
2: However, others are concerned the reopening could lead to additional detections. Woodall says there are protocols in place to help prevent additional spread of New World screwworm, and both countries will need to follow those guidelines. Woodall says the process is similar to what was in place between January and May of 2025. August 24th is the target date to resume imports of live cattle at the Douglas, Arizona port. But the USDA said the reopening timeline may be adjusted based on Mexico's progress in meeting certain requirements and addressing critical issues. Volatility continues in the cattle futures. Live cattle futures anywhere from 295 to 455 in the red. October 224.92, December 224.37. February live cattle futures 224.57. Feeder cattle 527 to 757 lower. September 341.57. October 331.95. November feeder cattle futures 324.35. Lean hog futures anywhere from $1.10 to $1.42 in the red. October 81.72, December 73.22, and February lean hog futures 76.97. Old crop corn and soybean export sales fell to marketing year lows during the week ending July 30th. That is not uncommon, as those two commodities prepare to close out their current respective marketing years, and new crop sales were solid. Export demand is influenced by several factors, including seasonal changes in supply and the value of the dollar relative to other currencies. The corn and soybeans finished higher. Market analysts indicated it was a quiet day until some technical buying took place near the end of the trading session. The focus for corn is to stay above the 50-day moving average and above the 100-day moving average for soybeans. The next World Ag Supply Demand Estimates report will be released on Wednesday, August 12th. It's being projected that the heat-damaged European corn crop production is down 20% to 48 million metric tons. The French crop is expected at 6.9 million metric tons, a 50-year low. Hungary, Germany, and Spain are projected to have lower production as well. September corn up 2.25 at 4.39. December up 2 cents at 4.62. July 27 corn up 1.5 at 4.92. September soybeans up 3.5, 1160. November up 3 cents, 1177.75. August 27 soybeans up 0.75 cents, 1198.75. September soybean meal up $1.40 a ton, 3.1160. September Chicago wheat down 11 cents, 6.31¼. The local grain bids are from United Cooperative at Belmont. The corn, $4.01. The soybeans, $10.93. The 66th annual Potosi Fire Department Catfish Festival runs through Sunday. There will be a fantasy truck and tractor pull tonight at 7 p.m. The Southwest Wisconsin Pullers and East Central Iowa Pullers Association, Saturday night, 6:30 p.m. The parade is Sunday morning starting at 10 o'clock. They'll serve at the firehouse from 11 a.m. to 5 p.m. For more information, go to the Potosi Fire Department Facebook page.
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17: Good Friday morning. This is meteorologist Paul Trombley with your WGLR Farm Show Tri-State Ag Forecast. Average highs at this point in the month of August in the low 80s around the region. Meanwhile, average low temperatures right around 60 or in the low 60s is what is expected according to the 30-year averages here at this part of August. And as we continue through the coming days, not going to stray too far from those averages in general, as we continue to see the more oppressive August heat more prevalent across areas in the Central Plains, particularly down into Nebraska, Kansas, Oklahoma, as well as Missouri, Arkansas, and then southward from there. Looks like the oppressive heat with the highs in the 90s to at times triple digits will be more into that part of the nation's midsection as we continue to see the influence of a few Canadian-based cold fronts keeping that heat suppressed off to our south here over the next week to 10 days. At the same time, we're still going to see a few on and off shower and storm opportunities as we progress through this next period ahead here, and a few upper level disturbances, a couple cold fronts setting up a couple shower storm chances. We still see chance for a late day shower storm today into early tonight with a cold front passing through. And then for the weekend, some scattered storm chances coming in late Saturday night. And then again, Sunday night, some more of the storm chances coming in the overnight hours and early mornings here as we progress into the weekend. We'll stay with a mix of clouds and sun today with a slight chance for storms late, high in the mid-80s, south winds 5 to 10. Slight chance for a storm early tonight, 63, and then into some sun Saturday with a high of 81 with light northwesterly winds. That's your Tri-State Ag Forecast on the WGLR Farm Show. I'm meteorologist Paul Trombley.
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1: ABC News, I'm Mike Dubusky. A court in New Mexico is ordering Meta to pay up again.
2: In a landmark ruling, a New Mexico judge has ordered Meta, the parent company of Facebook and Instagram, to pay $567 million after the company was found liable for helping fuel the state's youth mental health crisis. That's in addition to the $375 million a jury ordered Meta to pay earlier in the case, bringing the total to nearly $1 billion.
1: ABC's Sophie Flay, Meta says it plans to appeal the case. Bagged lettuce is once again safe to eat, according to Michigan health authorities. They say the products tainted with cyclosporiasis are likely no longer available. Thousands of people have gotten sick across 15 states from that lettuce that's been linked to Taylor Farms. And economists are expecting 83,000 jobs to have been added in the month of July. We'll get the official number later this morning from the Bureau of Labor Statistics. This is ABC News.
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4: 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The Mississippi River level is steady. It's 7 feet at Prairie du Chien, 4.9 at Guttenberg, 6.9 at Cassville, and 7.7 at Dubuque. With news, I'm Courtney Chaffee. State Representative Travis Tranel joined candidate for Governor Tom Tiffany for events across southwest Wisconsin to discuss issues important to the region. On Tuesday, the pair were in Prairie du Chien. On Wednesday, they visited Boscobel, Dickeyville, and Cuba City. Discussions focused on manufacturing, agriculture, supporting producers, workforce development, and rural economic growth. State Representative Travis Tranel.
5: Tom has really shown a lot of interest in our area and in our region. I appreciate the businesses and the individuals that hosted him and those that came out to see him. It is important that statewide leaders such as Tom Tiffany understand the issues that are important to us.
4: Representative Tranel is seeking re-election in November, while Tiffany is vying to be the next governor. Got Flock? The license plate readers are a growing concern for many in Wisconsin and across the nation. Bob Hagg reports.
6: UW-Madison instructor Dorothea Salo suggests we think of Flock cameras as if they're people.
7: So you have people stationed in various places around the city, around the state, taking notes on every single car that passes by.
6: Salo says privacy concerns extend far beyond vehicle license plates, make, and model.
7: This adds up into a giant database of who was where when. It's not just that they can place you in a particular place at a particular time. They can build up a dossier of your movements over time.
6: While law enforcement agencies tout the technology for solving crimes, communities in Dane County, the Fox Valley, and elsewhere have canceled Flock contracts after public pushback over privacy. Bob Haig, Wisconsin Radio Network.
4: A new federal law reveals hazing incidents on UW campuses. UW-Madison recently posted detailed descriptions of 9 hazing incidents involving Greek organizations between 2021 and 2025. Reported hazing included forced push-ups, eating raw onions, and performing to children's music. The Stop Campus Hazing Act requires universities to publicly disclose hazing violations and update reports twice a year. UW-Green Bay and UW-Whitewater also reported incidents. UW-Madison has reported no cases of hazing so far this year. The City of Boscobel Airport Commission will be hosting its annual fly-in, drive-in breakfast at the Boscobel Municipal Airport on Sunday, August 23rd. The Boscobel Cross Country Program will be serving breakfast at the airport from 8 a.m. until noon. Breakfast will be served rain or shine, and everyone is invited to come out to Boscobel Municipal Airport to enjoy the festivities. There may be a large display of various planes, with possibly some airplane rides at a nominal cost. The Sporky's Award for Best New Food at the Wisconsin State Fair has been awarded. This year's Golden Sporky goes to the Berea Flamin' Bombs from Fiesta Grilling Cantina. The fried balls are filled with berea, onion, cilantro, and cheese. This year's Drinky Award went to the Tilt-A-Spritz from the Old Fashioned Sipper Club. It's made with grapefruit and lime with ginger beer. The State Fair runs through Sunday, August 16th in West Allis. That's the latest local and regional news. Your tri-state weatherology forecast is coming up shortly. I'm Courtney Chaffee on 97.7 Country WGL.
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9: The Brewers capture their series with the Pirates winning 5-2 at AmPam Field on Thursday. I'm Bill Scott with sports. Newcomer Dustin May worked six innings, allowed both Pirate runs, and one in his Brewers debut. Gary Sanchez and Jackson Churio both homered in the win. Meanwhile, the Cubs won their makeup with Toronto coming from behind to beat the Blue Jays 3-2 in 11 innings. Running backs being paid in the NFL. The Lions reached a deal on a three-year extension with Jahmyr Gibbs worth $76 million, making him the highest paid back in NFL history, and former Badger Jonathan Taylor, the second highest paid running back in the league after signing a two-year extension worth $44 million. NFL preseason kicked off last night. Carolina knocking off Arizona 33-30 in the Hall of Fame game in Canton, Ohio. Packers worked out yesterday without running back Josh Jacobs. He's sidelined with a groin injury. Packers family night is tonight. Bill Scott, Wisconsin Radio Network.
10: 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Major League Baseball, Brewers over Pittsburgh 5-2. The Twins come to American Family Field, the Battle of I-94, today at 6:05 on ESPN Radio and 1590 WPBL. Cubs over Toronto 3-2, Cardinals over the Yankees 3-1, Boston over the White Sox 12-11 in 13 innings, and the Twins over Kansas City, 4-3. I'm Steve Pratt.
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15: Here's your WGLR Tri-State Forecast. Cloudy skies with a few peaks of sun, with fog in spots early today, with daytime highs approaching 83. Partly cloudy skies tonight, chance of thunderstorms. Lows dip down to about 63. Daytime highs approaching 81 tomorrow. Lots of sunshine. Chance for storms Sunday and Monday. Mid-80s Sunday, low 80s by Monday. Right now, it's 65 degrees. I'm staff meteorologist Paul Trombley.
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3: 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I'm Rob Spangler, your host. It's a TGI Friday, August 7th. Let's kick off the hour with Zach John King and get to drinking.

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8: We've been to both Carolinas, seen a big Montana sky, driven up and down the coast a few times, London, Paris, paradise. But ain't got much memory of the scenes, come to think I missed them all. And damn,

0: Chase Rice, Eyes on You on 97.7 Country. Eyes on the skies this morning. Looks like it's going to be mostly overcast with a slight chance of precipitation later on towards the evening hours. Our temperatures in the 60s, 67 at the studio, going to warm up into the low 80s today, but again, expecting mostly overcast skies throughout the day. So we'll keep our eye on that. For the weekend, not too bad. 80 and sunny tomorrow, so pretty nice day. And then Sunday, a chance of showers and low 80s. So looks like maybe we got those extreme high temperatures out of our system. Fingers crossed, but it is still August after all. Full tri-state weatherology forecast details, bottom of the hour. Headlines are coming up with Wisconsin Radio Network News. And we'll check in with Farm Director Bob Mittendorf, the farm calendar, and closing farm market recap all set to roll. New music, though, from a brand new artist named Braden Hull right after the break on a Big Show Friday. 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Hey, it's Rob Spangler. 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
1: All right, here's to the boys back home.
2: It was just a week ago or so that those two guys both performed in our tri-state area at county fairs. Dylan Marlowe was a headliner at the Dubuque County Fair, and Dylan Scott was a headliner at the Jackson County Fair down in Maquoketa. So, yeah, it was kind of serendipitous, that big hit song between them, Boys Back Home, and they were both back home in our tri-state area just recently. Pretty cool. All right, time for headlines. We're at the bottom of the hour. It is a TGI Friday edition of The Big Show. I'm Rob Spangler. Thanks for hanging live and local today, August 7th. And let's send it down to our newsroom with the Wisconsin Radio Network News here on WGLR.
3: Now this news update on Wisconsin Radio Network. I'm Dale Forbus. Well, if a TikTok account or social media influencer is trying to get you to change your diet, be careful. UW Extension food health scientist Dr. Beth Olson says many influencers are just trying to sell you a meal plan or a supplement.
4: The worst case is you buy a bunch of something and consume it, or go on a diet or take some kind of supplement, and you actually cause yourself harm.
3: Madison City Attorney Mike Haas says the police department can't hand over documents to the city's independent police monitor without breaking the law. Jeremy Glass wants to see all the evidence in the case involving Corey Ruiz, who was shot by Madison police. Haas says two state laws preclude police from releasing records from ongoing criminal investigations. Glass has demanded the info. Police say they can't do it as long as the Department of Criminal Investigation has control of that case. Wisconsin Radio Network.
5: The Brewers capture their series with the Pirates winning 5-2 at AmPam Field on Thursday. I'm Bill Scott with sports. Newcomer Dustin May worked six innings, allowed both Pirate runs, and one in his Brewers debut. Gary Sanchez and Jackson Chourio both homered in the win. Meanwhile, the Cubs won their makeup with Toronto coming from behind to beat the Blue Jays 3-2 in 11 innings. Running backs being paid in the NFL. The Lions reached a deal on a three-year extension with Jahmyr Gibbs worth $76 million, making him the highest paid back in NFL history, and former Badger Jonathan Taylor, the second highest paid running back in the league after signing a two-year extension worth $44 million. NFL preseason kicked off last night. Carolina knocking off Arizona 33-30 in the Hall of Fame game in Canton, Ohio. Packers worked out yesterday without running back Josh Jacobs. He's sidelined with a groin injury. Packers family night is tonight. Bill Scott, Wisconsin Radio Network.
6: 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I'm Steve Pratt.
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8: 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The Clayton County Fair at National runs through Monday morning, August 10th. 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

0: p.m. and the Clayton County Bull Bash 7 p.m. Saturday night. 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The livestock auction starts 9 a.m. Monday morning. 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
0: The block cheese market up a penny and a half, 153 1/2. Barrel cheese unchanged, 154 3/4. The butter market, that is up 6 3/4 cents at 155. August Class 3 milk futures down 6, 1669. September up 24 cents, 1723. October up 19, 1750. And November up 8 cents, 1755. The Class 3 2027 first quarter average, 1746 per hundredweight. Let's recap Monday's sale at Richland Center. High-yielding choice beef steers and heifers, $224 to $229.50. High-yielding choice Holstein steers, $214 to $224. The bulk of the slaughter cows selling for $132 to $172. The slaughter bull market, that topped at $227. Holstein bull calves, $960 to $1475. The quality beef bull calves at Richland Center, $900 to $1750. The corn and soybeans finished higher. Market analysts indicated it was a quiet day until some technical buying took place near the end of the trading session. The focus for corn is to stay above the 50-day moving average and above the 100-day moving average for soybeans. The next World Ag Supply Demand Estimates report will be released on Wednesday, August 12th. It's being projected that the heat-damaged European corn crop production is down 20% to 48 million metric tons. The French crop is expected at 6.9 million metric tons, a 50-year low. Hungary, Germany, and Spain are projected to have lower production as well. September corn up 2 1/4 at 4.39. December up 2 cents at 4.62. July 27 corn up a penny and a half at 4.92. September soybeans up 3 1/2, 11.60. November up 3 cents, 11.77 3/4. August 27 soybeans up 0.75 cents, 11.98 3/4. September soybean meal up $1.40 a ton, 3.11.60. September Chicago wheat down 11 cents, 6.31 1/4. The local grain bids are from United Cooperative at Belmont. The corn, 4.01. The soybeans, 10.93. I'm Bob Mittendorf on WGLR.
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7: Here's your WGLR Tri-State Forecast. A dense fog advisory remains in effect.
1: Slight chance of thunderstorms with fog and spots early today.
5: Otherwise, sunshine mixed with clouds at times. High temperatures reach up to 83. Partly cloudy skies again tonight. Chance of thunderstorms. Lows dip down to about 63. Highs level off around 81 tomorrow. Mainly sunny skies. Right now, it's 65 degrees. I'm Staff Meteorologist Paul Trombley.

0: Amen. Shaboozy and Jelly Roll teaming up for that one. 6:48 on the big show. Well, the other night, the Seattle Mariners hosted a special night to honor the internet sensation known as Jimothy. You know, the rather strange-looking raccoon that was spotted on video. Well, believe it or not, during the night that they honored Jimothy, they gave away playing cards with Jimothy, and they had other Jimothy-themed things going on. An actual raccoon, not Jimothy, but another raccoon, was spotted in the rafters of the stadium. Well, he knew it was Jimothy night. He was like, I'm getting my Jimothy playing card one way or another. So, yes, a raccoon snuck into the stadium. Wow. That's actually crazy, like, to think about. They had a night honoring a famous raccoon, and a raccoon shows up. That's, wow. 6:50 the time. 7 a.m. local. You can't make that up. Taylor Swift on the way next.
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2: ABC News, I'm Mike Dubusky. A New Mexico court has ordered Meta, the parent company of Facebook and Instagram, to pay an additional $567 million in fines. It's all in connection with a case against Meta over child safety on the platforms, which the state won earlier this year. President Trump is pushing back on reports the U.S. air defense stockpile is dwindling. ABC's Rachel Scott has more.
3: According to one estimate, the war has used up two-thirds of America's Patriot missiles and more than half of its long-range missile interceptors. Defense Secretary Pete Hegseth has repeatedly insisted there's not a problem.
4: Our stockpiles are great, and they're only get stronger.
3: But sources tell ABC News that when President Trump backed away from his recent threat to launch a massive attack on Iran, one factor he considered was warnings from his advisors that the missile stockpile was dwindling.
2: And at least seven people have been killed in Bangkok, Thailand, in a school shooting there. This is ABC News.
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6: Good morning from 97.7 Country, WGLR. The Mississippi River level is steady. It's 7 feet at Prairie du Chien, 4.9 at Guttenberg, 6.9 at Cassville, and 7.7 at Dubuque. With news, I'm Courtney Chaffee. State Representative Travis Tranel joined candidate for Governor Tom Tiffany for events across southwest Wisconsin to discuss issues important to the region. On Tuesday, the pair were in Prairie du Chien. On Wednesday, they visited Boscobel, Dickeyville, and Cuba City. Discussions focused on manufacturing, agriculture, supporting producers, workforce development, and rural economic growth. State Representative Travis Tranel.
7: Tom has really shown a lot of interest in our area and in our region. I appreciate the businesses and the individuals that hosted him and those that came out to see him. It is important that statewide leaders such as Tom Tiffany understand the issues that are important to us.
6: Representative Tranel is seeking re-election in November, while Tiffany is vying to be the next governor. Got Flock? The license plate readers are a growing concern for many in Wisconsin and across the nation. Bob Hagg reports.
8: UW-Madison instructor Dorothea Salo suggests we think of Flock cameras as if they're people.
9: So you have people stationed in various places around the city, around the state, taking notes on every single car that passes by.
8: Salo says privacy concerns extend far beyond vehicle license plates, make, and model.
9: This adds up into a giant database of who was where when. It's not just that they can place you in a particular place at a particular time. They can build up a dossier of your movements over time.
8: While law enforcement agencies tout the technology for solving crimes, communities in Dane County, the Fox Valley, and elsewhere have canceled Flock contracts after public pushback over privacy. Bob Hague, Wisconsin Radio Network.
6: A new federal law reveals hazing incidents on UW campuses. UW-Madison recently posted detailed descriptions of 9 hazing incidents involving Greek organizations between 2021 and 2025. Reported hazing included forced push-ups, eating raw onions, and performing to children's music. The Stop Campus Hazing Act requires universities to publicly disclose hazing violations and update reports twice a year. UW-Green Bay and UW-Whitewater also reported incidents. UW-Madison has reported no cases of hazing so far this year. The City of Boscobel Airport Commission will be hosting its annual fly-in, drive-in breakfast at the Boscobel Municipal Airport on Sunday, August 23rd. The Boscobel Cross Country Program will be serving breakfast at the airport from 8 a.m. until noon. Breakfast will be served rain or shine, and everyone is invited to come out to Boscobel Municipal Airport to enjoy the festivities. There may be a large display of various planes with possibly some airplane rides at a nominal cost. The Sporky's Award for Best New Food at the Wisconsin State Fair has been awarded. This year's Golden Sporky goes to the Berea Flamin' Bombs from Fiesta Grilling Cantina. The fried balls are filled with Berea, onion, cilantro, and cheese. This year's Drinky Award went to the Tilt-a-Spritz from the Old Fashioned Sipper Club. It's made with grapefruit and lime with ginger beer. The State Fair runs through Sunday, August 16th in West Allis. That's the latest local and regional news. Your tri-state weatherology forecast is coming up shortly. I'm Courtney Chaffee on 97.7 Country WGL.
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6: In area obituaries, 97-year-old Edith Olthoffer of Platteville passed away July 26th. The funeral service will be conducted at Peace Lutheran Church in Platteville today, with visitation beginning at 10 a.m. and the funeral following at 11 a.m. Interment will be conducted immediately following the funeral at Hillside Cemetery in Platteville. The Melby Funeral Home and Crematory is assisting the family of 97-year-old Edith Olthoffer of Platteville. 69-year-old Barbara Barb Main of Mount Hope passed away July 7th. Funeral services will be held at 11 a.m. Saturday at Casey McNett Funeral Home and Cremation Services of Cuba City. Visitation will be held from 9 to 10:45 a.m. Saturday at the funeral home prior to the service. A celebration of life will be held from noon to 3 p.m. on September 19th at Mount Hope Park in Mount Hope. For 69-year-old Barbara Barb Main of Mount Hope. 74-year-old Reverend Father Richard John Dick Leffler of Dodgeville, formerly of Potosi, passed away July 31st. Visitation will be held from 1 to 4 p.m. on Sunday and from 9 to 10:45 a.m. on Monday at St. Joseph's Catholic Church in Dodgeville, where a Mass of Christian burial will be celebrated at 11 a.m. Burial will be in St. Joseph's Cemetery in Dodgeville, with a luncheon to follow at St. Joseph Parish School. In lieu of flowers, the family suggests that memorials be made to St. Joseph's School Trust Fund. The Gorgon McKinley and Ayers Funeral Home in Dodgeville is assisting the family of 74-year-old Reverend Father Richard John Dick Leffler of Dodgeville, formerly of Potosi. 88-year-old Robert Glenn Day of Rui passed away August 3rd. Funeral services will be at 1 p.m. Monday at the Melby Funeral Home and Crematory in Platteville. Burial will be at the Rui Dietzman Cemetery in rural Rui. Visitation will be held on Sunday from 2 to 5 p.m. at the Melby Funeral Home and Crematory in Platteville, and will continue on Monday from noon until the time of the service. For 88-year-old Robert Glenn Day of Rui. That's the obituary report. For full-length obituaries, visit our website at WGLR.com.
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13: Repair. 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I'm Phil Scott with sports. 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
14: Because it is different than everybody else. I mean, than most teams. I think there's a couple teams out there that have opportunities in their stadiums where a lot of people come to watch. But I've never experienced anything like this. I think it's so good for our young players. It's really the first time you're in our stadium. Hopefully we get 60,000 or whatever we're going to get. But it feels more like a preseason game than a practice.
13: The NFL preseason kicked off last night. Carolina beat Arizona 33-30 in the league's Hall of Fame game in Canton, Ohio. Baseball: Brewers got home runs from Gary Sanchez and Jackson Churio in a 5-2 win over the Pirates. Newcomer Dustin May tossing six innings of two-run, three-hit ball to win in his Brewers debut. The Crew back home to host the Twins at AmFam Field tonight. Phil Scott, Wisconsin Radio Network.
15: 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I'm Steve Press.
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17: Here's your WGLR Tri-State Forecast. A dense fog advisory remains in effect. Slight chance of thunderstorms with fog in spots early today. Otherwise, sunshine mixed with clouds at times. High temperatures reach up to 83. Partly cloudy skies again tonight. Chance of thunderstorms. Lows dip down to about 63. Highs level off around 81 tomorrow. Mainly sunny skies. Right now, 66. I'm staff meteorologist Paul Trombley.
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0: Dickerson happens to me on 97.7 Country. Welcome aboard Big Show Friday. It is August 7th. I'm Rob Spangler, your host. We have cloudy skies outside, temperatures in the 60s. We're going to warm into the low 80s today. Pretty comfortable. There is a chance of precipitation later in the day, probably towards the evening hours. So we'll keep our eye on that. But last night was a big night if you were jonesing for some football, because there was an NFL football game on. I know. It's preseason. It doesn't count. It's a lot of backups. I will say this, though. I watched the first half. It was entertaining. It was actually a pretty good game. The rookie quarterbacks that each team drafted, Haynes King for Carolina and Carson Beck for Arizona, both played well, actually. So, I don't know. It was entertaining. It was a good, for preseason, it was like a good preseason game, which, you know, isn't great. But final score was 33-30, a lot of offense. And that Haynes King, the quarterback for Carolina, ran in the winning touchdown. So, anyway, nonetheless, entertaining game and excited for football. I don't know about you, but the Packers, they kick things off next Thursday, so we're less than a week away from the Packers' first preseason game. Very exciting time of the year for football fans. Speaking of that, good news is on the way now. Let's send it down to Good News on the Big Show. I need some good news. Cottingham and Butler in Dubuque are throwing a block party as a fundraiser for Dubuque Area Tri-States United Way. Tonight, with live music from Unicorn Fist from 7 to 10 p.m., food trucks, City of Dubuque wreck and roller trailer, guest bartenders, a 50-50 raffle, and a whole lot more. That's the good news.
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You know, something I don't need is dense fog, but we do have some out there in the tri-states. Be careful on your morning commute. We do have a dense fog advisory in effect. Cloudy and 60.

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1: 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Rob Spangler, live and local in the Tri-States, hanging out with you. Glad to be with you this morning. And later this morning, it is a Friday. That means it's grand prize drawing day in our Allegiant Oil Superstar Summer. 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
3: 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I'm Dale Forbes. Vaping can have an outsized impact on young people because their brains are still developing. Wisconsin Office of Children's Mental Health Director Linda Hall says that makes teens especially vulnerable to nicotine addiction.
4: Kids are starting it at a point when their brains are still developing and their brains are more susceptible to addiction. And so the chemicals in there, the nicotine, the THC, cannabis that's in there, have a better chance of creating an addiction in them.
3: Well, a former Milwaukee security guard is going to spend the rest of his life in prison for shooting a man to death who was stealing a box of Little Debbie snack cakes. William Pinkins was working at a gas station almost 3 years ago when Isaiah Allen started walking out the door. Pinkins shot Allen in the back of the head, killing him. A jury found Pinkins guilty last February of first-degree intentional homicide. Wisconsin Radio Network.
5: The Packers host their annual family night practice at Lambeau Field tonight. I'm Phil Scott with sports. Coach Matt LaFleur asked what makes family night so special compared to what you might get elsewhere.
6: Because it is different than everybody else. I mean, than most teams. I think there's a couple teams out there that have opportunities in their stadiums where a lot of people come to watch. But I've never experienced anything like this. I think it's so good for our young players. It's really the first time you're in our stadium. Hopefully we get 60,000 or whatever we're going to get. But it feels more like a preseason game than a practice.
5: The NFL preseason kicked off last night. Carolina beat Arizona 33-30 in the league's Hall of Fame game in Canton, Ohio. Baseball: Brewers got home runs from Gary Sanchez and Jackson Churio in a 5-2 win over the Pirates. Newcomer Dustin May tossing six innings of two-run, three-hit ball to win in his Brewers debut. The Crew back home to host the Twins at MFM Field tonight. 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
7: Hometown League Night League Baseball last night of the regular season. 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Mazo Mady, 7. Wisconsin Dells, 1. And Reedsburg, 13. Sauk Prairie, 1. The Sunday League playoffs start Sunday. Major League Baseball, Brewers over Pittsburgh, 5-2. The Twins come to American Family Field for the Battle of I-94 tonight at 6:05 on ESPN Radio AM 1590 WPVL. Cubs over Toronto, 3-2. Cardinals over the Yankees, 3-1. Boston 12, the White Sox 11 in 13 innings, and the Twins 4, Kansas City 3. I'm Steve Preston.
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9: Here's your WGLR Tri-State Forecast. A dense fog advisory remains in effect. Slight chance of thunderstorms with fog in spots early today. Otherwise, sunshine mixed with

0: clouds at times.
1: High temperatures reach up to 83. Partly cloudy skies again tonight. Chance of thunderstorms. Lows dip down to about 63. Highs level off around 81 tomorrow. Mainly sunny skies. Right now, 66. I'm staff meteorologist Paul Trombley.

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Cam Shelton, a brand new artist there. It's called My Grandpa and My Old Man. This guy coming to the Backwaters Amp stage next Friday, Cole Swindell.

Swindell, Girl Dad. Beautiful new song from him, of course. Headliner at the brand new Backwaters Amp at Q Casino next Friday night. We've got four tickets for that show, plus a $97.70 Allegiant Oil gift card that you could win. We'll give that away later this morning, about 9:45, right here on The Big Show. So good luck. Well, I mentioned football earlier, and those of us who are NFL fans, very excited. The Green Bay Packers are back in action. Their first preseason game is Thursday, next Thursday. You can catch West End Salvage, Bally's Marquette coverage of Green Bay football right here on 97.7 Country. We've got Les Mack Chevy, Les Mack Ford, and Les Mack Chrysler Dodge Jeep and Ram and Krantz Hardware and Auto Parts in Fenimore coverage beginning about 4 p.m. for the pregame, kickoff at 6 p.m. as the Packers are at Pittsburgh. Take on, a few guys you may remember, Mike McCarthy and Aaron Rodgers. Okay, I doubt Aaron Rodgers is going to play. It's preseason, but he'll be there. And Mike McCarthy, of course, will be roaming the sidelines. So kind of like a family reunion, really. Packers at Pittsburgh next Thursday. Speaking of football being back, so they're starting to tease the Sunday Night Football theme song, which Carrie Underwood is back again singing, a new version this year. Here's a little bit of the leaked audio that Sunday Night Football posted on social media of the new intro for 2026. Take a listen.

0: 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It's a, you know, it's the same tune, really. They just kind of rework it a little bit. 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
0: It's time for birthdays and anniversaries on a TGI Friday, today, August 7th. Let's say happy birthday to these fine folks: Joe Ackerman, also Whitney Barr, Riley Wagner, Wendy Ryder, Donna McClymans, Brenda Martin, Robert Callahan. We have a couple anniversaries too: Mike and Kennedy Adams, Bob and Bev Dahl. Congratulations. If it's your birthday or anniversary, congratulations to you. Hope you have a good one. 7:54, cloudy and foggy out there. We do have a dense fog advisory in effect. Don't like that. I do like this, the new single from Stella Lefty.

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1: ABC News, I'm Mike Dubusky. A New Mexico court is now ordering Meta to pay hundreds of millions of dollars following that landmark ruling earlier this year that found social media platforms are contributing to negative mental health outcomes in children. ABC's Elizabeth Schulze.
2: Meta facing nearly $1 billion in penalties and changes to its platforms Instagram and Facebook after a New Mexico judge handed down a decision saying Meta's social media platforms are a significant contributing factor to the current mental health crisis among New Mexico's youth. In this phase two of the landmark trial, the judge ordering Meta to pay $567 million.
1: That's in addition to a $375 million penalty the court had previously announced. Meta has said it will appeal. At least six people were killed when a gunman opened fire at a school on the outskirts of Bangkok, Thailand earlier today. That suspect, thought to be a student, is also dead. This is ABC News.
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4: 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The Mississippi River level is steady. It's 7 feet at Prairie du Chien, 4.9 at Guttenberg, 6.9 at Cassville, and 7.7 at Dubuque. With news, I'm Courtney Chaffee. State Representative Travis Tranel joined candidate for Governor Tom Tiffany for events across southwest Wisconsin to discuss issues important to the region. On Tuesday, the pair were in Prairie du Chien. On Wednesday, they visited Boscobel, Dickeyville, and Cuba City. Discussions focused on manufacturing, agriculture, supporting producers, workforce development, and rural economic growth. State Representative Travis Tranel.
5: Tom has really shown a lot of interest in our area and in our region. I appreciate the businesses and the individuals that hosted him and those that came out to see him. It is important that statewide leaders such as Tom Tiffany understand the issues that are important to us.
4: Representative Tranel is seeking re-election in November, while Tiffany is vying to be the next governor. Got Flock? The license plate readers are a growing concern for many in Wisconsin and across the nation. Bob Hagg reports.
6: UW-Madison instructor Dorothea Salo suggests we think of flock cameras as if they're people.
7: So you have people stationed in various places around the city, around the state, taking notes on every single car that passes by.
6: Salo says privacy concerns extend far beyond vehicle license plates, make, and model.
7: This adds up into a giant database of who was where when. It's not just that they can place you in a particular place at a particular time. They can build up a dossier of your movements over time.
6: While law enforcement agencies tout the technology for solving crimes, communities in Dane County, the Fox Valley, and elsewhere have canceled flock contracts after public pushback over privacy. Bob Haig, Wisconsin Radio Network.
4: A new federal law reveals hazing incidents on UW campuses. UW-Madison recently posted detailed descriptions of 9 hazing incidents involving Greek organizations between 2021 and 2025. Reported hazing included forced push-ups, eating raw onions, and performing to children's music. The Stop Campus Hazing Act requires universities to publicly disclose hazing violations and update reports twice a year. UW-Green Bay and UW-Whitewater also reported incidents. UW-Madison has reported no cases of hazing so far this year. The City of Boscobel Airport Commission will be hosting its annual fly-in, drive-in breakfast at the Boscobel Municipal Airport on Sunday, August 23rd. The Boscobel Cross Country Program will be serving breakfast at the airport from 8 a.m. until noon. Breakfast will be served rain or shine, and everyone is invited to come out to Boscobel Municipal Airport to enjoy the festivities. There may be a large display of various planes with possibly some airplane rides at a nominal cost. The Sporky's Award for Best New Food at the Wisconsin State Fair has been awarded. This year's Golden Sporky goes to the Berea Flamin' Bombs from Fiesta Grilling Cantina. The fried balls are filled with Berea, onion, cilantro, and cheese. This year's Drinky Award went to the Tilt-A-Spritz from the Old Fashioned Sipper Club. It's made with grapefruit and lime with ginger beer. The State Fair runs through Sunday, August 16th in West Allis. That's the latest local and regional news. Your tri-state weatherology forecast is coming up shortly. I'm Courtney Chaffee on 97.7 Country WGL.
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4: In area obituaries, 97-year-old Edith Olthoffer of Platteville passed away July 26th. The funeral service will be conducted at Peace Lutheran Church in Platteville today, with visitation beginning at 10 a.m. and the funeral following at 11 a.m. Interment will be conducted immediately following the funeral at Hillside Cemetery in Platteville. The Melby Funeral Home and Crematory is assisting the family of 97-year-old Edith Olthoffer of Platteville. 69-year-old Barbara Barb Main of Mount Hope passed away July 7th. Funeral services will be held at 11 a.m. Saturday at Casey McNett Funeral Home and Cremation Services of Cuba City. Visitation will be held from 9 to 10:45 a.m. Saturday at the funeral home prior to the service. A celebration of life will be held from noon to 3 p.m. on September 19th at Mount Hope Park in Mount Hope. For 69-year-old Barbara Barb Main of Mount Hope. 74-year-old Reverend Father Richard John Dick Leffler of Dodgeville, formerly of Potosi, passed away July 31st. Visitation will be held from 1 to 4 p.m. on Sunday and from 9 to 10:45 a.m. on Monday at St. Joseph's Catholic Church in Dodgeville, where a mass of Christian burial will be celebrated at 11 a.m. Burial will be in St. Joseph's Cemetery in Dodgeville, with a luncheon to follow at St. Joseph Parish School. In lieu of flowers, the family suggests that memorials be made to St. Joseph's School Trust Fund. The Gorgon McKinley and Ayers Funeral Home in Dodgeville is assisting the family of 74-year-old Reverend Father Richard John Dick Leffler of Dodgeville, formerly of Potosi. 88-year-old Robert Glenn Day of Rui passed away August 3rd. Funeral services will be at 1 p.m. Monday at the Melby Funeral Home and Crematory in Platteville. Burial will be at the Rui Dietzman Cemetery in rural Rui. Visitation will be held on Sunday from 2 to 5 p.m. at the Melby Funeral Home and Crematory in Platteville, and will continue on Monday from noon until the time of the service. For 88-year-old Robert Glenn Day of Rui. That's the obituary report. For full-length obituaries, visit our website at WGLR.com.
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11: .org. The Packers host their annual family night practice at Lambeau Field tonight. I'm Phil Scott with sports. Coach Matt LaFleur asked what makes family night so special compared to what you might get elsewhere.
12: Because it is different than everybody else. I mean, than most teams. I think there's a couple teams out there that have opportunities in their stadiums where a lot of people come to watch, but I've never experienced anything like this. I think it's so good for our young players. It's really the first time you're in our stadium. Hopefully we get 60,000 or whatever we're going to get, but it feels more like a preseason game than a practice.
11: The NFL preseason kicked off last night. Carolina beat Arizona 33-30 in the league's Hall of Fame game in Canton, Ohio. Baseball: Brewers got home runs from Gary Sanchez and Jackson Churio in a 5-2 win over the Pirates. Newcomer Dustin May tossing six innings of two-run, three-hit ball to win in his Brewers debut. The Crew back home to host the Twins at AmPen Field tonight. Phil Scott, Wisconsin Radio Network.
13: Home Talent League Night League Baseball last night of the regular season. Arena over Dodgeville, 4-2. Mazo 87, Wisconsin Dells 1. And Reedsburg 13, Sauk Prairie 1. The Sunday League playoffs start Sunday. Major League Baseball, Brewers over Pittsburgh 5-2. The Twins come to American Family Field for the Battle of I-94. Tonight at 6:05 on ESPN Radio AM 1590 WPVL. Cubs over Toronto 3-2. Cardinals over the Yankees 3-1. Boston 12, the White Sox 11 in 13 innings, and the Twins 4, Kansas City 3. I'm Steve Prestigan.
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15: Here's your WGLR Tri-State Forecast. A dense fog advisory continues until 9 a.m. today. Sunshine mixed with clouds at times, with fog in spots early today with a slight chance of thunderstorms. High temperatures reach up to 83. Partly cloudy skies again tonight. Chance of thunderstorms. Lows level off around 63. Mainly clear tomorrow. Daytime highs approaching 81. Currently 67. I'm staff meteorologist Paul Trombley.
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0: 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Rob Spangler live and local with you. A cloudy and somewhat foggy morning out there. We have a dense fog advisory till 9 o'clock this morning, so still some fog. 70 at the studio is going to warm up in the low 80s today. It's going to be overcast most of the day, they're saying. And maybe a slight chance of precipitation later on tonight. Full tri-state weatherology forecast details in a moment. Headlines at the bottom of the hour, our funny story coming up. And next hour, this is exciting, we're going to draw the latest weekly winner in the Allegiant Oil Superstar Summer, presented by Bally's Marquette and Prairie Farms. 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
1: He's a ranch hand in a pinch, man. 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
1: 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I'm Rob Spangler, live and local here in the Tri-States. A bit of a foggy one out there, cloudy, but mild. We're at 70. 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
1: Live and local here in the Tri-States, a bit of a foggy one out there, cloudy, but mild. 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
2: The worst case is you buy a bunch of something and consume it, or go on a diet or take some kind of supplement, and you actually cause yourself harm.
1: Madison City Attorney Mike Haas says the police department can't hand over documents to the city's independent police monitor without breaking the law. Jeremy Glass wants to see all the evidence in the case involving Corey Ruiz, who was shot by Madison police. Haas says two state laws preclude police from releasing records from ongoing criminal investigations. Glass has demanded the info. Police say they can't do it as long as the Department of Criminal Investigation has control of that case. Wisconsin Radio Network.
3: The Packers host their annual family night practice at Lambeau Field tonight. I'm Phil Scott with sports. Coach Matt LaFleur asked what makes family night so special compared to what you might get elsewhere.
4: Because it is different than everybody else. I mean, than most teams. I think there's a couple teams out there that have opportunities in their stadiums where a lot of people come to watch. But I've never experienced anything like this. I think it's so good for our young players. It's really the first time you're in our stadium. Hopefully we get 60,000 or whatever we're going to get. But it feels more like a preseason game than a practice.
3: NFL preseason kicked off last night. Carolina beat Arizona 33-30 in the league's Hall of Fame game in Canton, Ohio. Baseball: Brewers got home runs from Gary Sanchez and Jackson Churio in a 5-2 win over the Pirates. Newcomer Dustin May tossing six innings of two-run, three-hit ball to win in his Brewers debut. The Crew back home to host the Twins at AmFam Field tonight. 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
5: 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Mazum, 87. Wisconsin Dells, 1. And Reedsburg, 13. Sauk Prairie, 1. The Sunday League playoffs start Sunday. Major League Baseball: Brewers over Pittsburgh, 5-2. The Twins come to American Family Field for the Battle of I-94 tonight at 6:05 on ESPN Radio AM 1590 WPVL. Cubs over Toronto, 3-2. Cardinals over the Yankees, 3-1. Boston 12, the White Sox 11 in 13 innings, and the Twins 4, Kansas City 3. I'm Steve Prestick.
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6: Here's your WGLR Tri-State Forecast. A dense fog advisory continues until 9 a.m. today. Sunshine mixed with clouds at times, with fog in spots early today with a slight chance of thunderstorms. High temperatures reach up to 83. Partly cloudy skies again tonight. Chance of thunderstorms. Lows level off around 63. Mainly clear tomorrow. Daytime highs approaching 81. Currently 67. I'm Staff Meteorologist Paul Trombley.

0: 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Brantley Gilbert back with a new one called Good Damn on 97.7 Country. Time for our funny story. And we're taking you to Spartanburg, South Carolina, where, well, something interesting happened in a Denny's parking lot. Yeah, that's right. It was not a fist fight with Kid Rock. Well, that's at the Waffle House. A truck carrying spray foam insulation exploded! Whoa! This was in a Denny's parking lot in Spartanburg, leaving thousands of gallons of the spray foam all over the place. Reports suggest this occurred as a result of a chemical reaction within the tanker truck. A hazmat crew was called to the scene. Fox Carolina reported that the incident occurred on Wednesday around 2:30 in the afternoon. The incident involved a truck carrying 2,300 gallons of diphenyl methane. Hey, I think I said that right. It's a type of spray foam used for building insulation. Apparently, the truck driver had pulled over into the parking lot after experiencing, quote, unspecified issues. You know, probably had to run in and get a Grand Slam breakfast. Patriot Environmental Services detailed that the truck was returning from a field service job. The spray foam, perhaps unbeknownst to the truck company, turned out to be highly reactive to water. A chemical reaction ensued, and it began to expand within the tanker truck, within the tanker area. That eventually caused an explosion, which sent the truck lurching forward. The foam was sent flying all over the surrounding parking lot. It also ended up sticking to the Denny's building. And you can ask for extra spray foam on your pancakes. No. It's a bad chemical. You don't want to eat that. Just ask for some whipped cream. No. Ooh, some chocolate chips, too. Anyway, good news on the front that there were no injuries. So, no injuries. Everybody was okay. Well, except for the tanker truck. So, not usually, you know, not a lot of explosions in a Denny parking lot. Now, their bathroom, that's another story. 850 on The Big Show.
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4: Here's your WTLR Tri-State forecast. Slight chance of thunderstorms and foggy early today. Otherwise, sunshine mixed with clouds at times. High temperatures reach up to 83. Partly cloudy skies again tonight. Chance of thunderstorms. Lows level off around 63. Mainly clear skies tomorrow. Highs level off around 81. 84 Sunday with a chance for storms. 83 Monday. Storms continue. Currently, it's 68 degrees. I'm staff meteorologist Paul Trombley.

0: Greg's Friday, TGI Friday to you, August 7th. Rob Spangler, live and local and in studio, our good friend Tom Robbins from Five Flag Center. Good morning.
1: Good morning, Rob. Always great to be with you.
0: Well, speaking of Five Flags, you guys are always busy down there, always have a lot going on. And next week in our tri-state area, it's really an exciting week if you're a baseball fan. You noticed my t-shirt that I was wearing today.
1: Oh, absolutely. The Miz.
0: The Jacob Mizorowski strikeout tee where he had, 16 strikeouts in a game. You were at that game, you said.
1: Go Brewers, absolutely.
0: But Major League Baseball, as we know, is coming back to the Field of Dreams over in Dyersville, not too far away, next week. And you guys are kind of gearing up for that with a really cool free baseball movie series that's coming to the theater, right?
1: Yeah, a little movie marathon, actually. So on this Sunday, August 9th, we'll be showing, like you said, three movies. We're starting off at 1 o'clock with the original Bad News Bears. So it was a 1976 version. We're kind of tying that in with the fact that we became Five Flags in 1976. So we're starting the marathon with that. So that's the version with Walter Matthau and Tatum O'Neill. Great, great movie. So that's at 1 o'clock. Then at 3 o'clock, we follow it up. 3:30, we follow it up with another classic, The Sandlot.
0: Oh, love that one.
1: You know, it's just a wonderful family movie. I know a lot of people are familiar with that title. So that's at 3:30. And then we end at 6 o'clock with a classic Adam Sandler movie, The Benchwarmers.
0: Very nice.
1: So all three free.
0: Free?
1: Free movies.
0: And you will have concessions available?
1: We'll have a full concession stand available. People can come in, you know, grab your concessions before you head into the movie. And just a great setting.
0: Yeah.
1: You know, absolutely. Classic, historic. You know, at one point in time, before we were Five Flags, we were the Orpheum. And that's all they did was movies.
0: Mm-hmm.
1: You know, so we're kind of returning to our roots a little bit. And, I hope people will come out and enjoy it. I don't know. I just looked at the forecast. I think there's rain forecast for Sunday.
0: Good day to watch movies.
1: I don't often wish for rain, but this Sunday I'm kind of wishing for rain. And let's get it out of the way before the Field of Dreams week, which, by the way, I'll be out there working all week next week.
0: Oh, awesome.
1: I've worked all of the games, the big games that have been out there. So I'll be out there for the minor league and the major league game next week and really, really looking forward to that.
0: It is a magical place, and what they've done with the new field is incredible.
1: Certainly puts the Dubuque area on the map, and the new permanent stadium is just beautiful. But anyway, I'm plugging something.
0: It's okay. It's Five Flags adjacent. There you go.
1: That's right.
0: All right, well, let's talk concerts. The 90s Country Gold Series is well underway. Of course, you had the first show back in June. Now the next one coming up next month, which is, we're less than a month away, Colin Ray, September 5th at Five Flags.
1: Yeah, that's Labor Day weekend, in case you didn't catch that. Labor Day is late this year. So Saturday, September 5th, we've got Colin Ray, 20-some hits, top 10 hits.
0: Yes.
1: I think 4 number ones. I know Colin Ray has been at Five Flags. Actually, I was at the last concert Colin Ray did at Five Flags. I was there.
0: Wow.
1: I met him, meet and greet. We're looking forward to that. The show will be opened by Elizabeth Mary, a popular favorite in the area. So, that's the second in the series, and I'll just put in another quick plug. The final one will be in October.
0: Yep, with Pam Tillis.
1: With Pam Tillis.
0: Yeah, no doubt. Get your tickets online, Five Flags, box office as well. Don't miss Colin Ray. One final show we wanted to talk about is Little River Band.
1: Yeah, we just announced this recently. It'll be on, Friday, November 6th. Glenn Frey called this group the best singing band in the world.
0: Wow.
1: Can you believe that? That's pretty
0: high praise,
1: isn't it?
0: Very high.
1: God rest his soul, Glenn Frey. But Little River Band, very popular in the 70s and 80s. You remember songs like Cool Change, Lonesome Loser, Man on Your Mind. How about Happy Birthday, Baby?
0: These are a lot of our sister station super hits.
1: Yes.
0: Like, I can hear super hits playing these songs right now, actually.
1: Oh, for sure. The catalog is very deep. So they'll be there on, Friday, November 6th, but I wanted to make a special mention of their opener.
0: Yes.
1: Their opener is a group called Seals and Crofts 2. Some of your listeners might remember back in the 70s, Seals and Crofts. and they had some hits like Summer Breeze, We May Never Pass This Way Again, Diamond Girl. So that was Seals and Crofts, but this is kind of the second iteration.
0: Yes.
1: And what's special about this and how it relates to kind of our country music fans out there is that Brady Seals, who's the cousin of the original Seals, that was Jim Seals. Brady Seals was an original member of Little Texas.
0: Yeah.
1: You know, one of the Cole, they call him a Cole's lead singer.
0: Yes.
1: He was of Little Texas.
0: Yeah, him and Tim Rushlow.
1: He actually co-wrote songs like God Bless Texas, What
0: wow.
1: Might Have Been, My Love. I mean,
0: those are smash hits.
1: So he will be on stage, this Brady Seals, along with his counterpart there. And her name is Lua Crofts, and she's the daughter of the original Crofts.
0: Oh, wow.
1: Who is Daryl Crofts. So this group is the opening band for the Little River Band. So it should be just a star-studded evening.
0: Absolutely. Well, again, all the details on these shows and the, of course, free baseball movies available at fiveflagcenter.com.
1: Yes.
0: You can get your tickets there and keep checking back for more shows and more information, right?
1: Yeah, we haven't even scratched the surface here on everything that's coming up. So check it out there. And the box office is open Thursdays and Fridays if you want to walk up in person from 10 to 5. And avoid those Ticketmaster fees that way. So you might want to consider doing that. But yeah, lots on the horizon.
0: Outstanding. Tom, thanks for coming by for Five Flags Friday.
1: Appreciate being here.
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5: Here's your WGLR Tri-State Forecast. Slight chance of thunderstorms and foggy early today. Otherwise, sunshine mixed with clouds at times. High temperatures reach up to 83. Partly cloudy skies again tonight. Chance of thunderstorms. Lows level off around 63. Mainly clear skies tomorrow. Highs level off around 81. 84 Sunday with a chance for storms. 83 Monday. Storms continue. Currently, it's 68 degrees. I'm staff meteorologist Paul Trombley. 97.

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0: John Party, boots off on 97.7 Country. Well, coming up next, we are going to draw another weekly winner in the Allegiant Oil Superstar Summer presented by Bally's Marquette and Prairie Farms. 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We draw the grand prize winner coming up next. 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The Southwest Tech Agriculture Rain Gauge Report. 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
8: Here's your WGLR Tri-State Forecast. Slight chance of thunderstorms and foggy early today. Otherwise, sunshine mixed with clouds at times. High temperatures reach up to 83. Partly cloudy skies again tonight. Chance of thunderstorms. Lows level off around 63. Mainly clear skies tomorrow. Highs level off around 81. 84 Sunday with a chance for storms. 83 Monday. Storms continue. Currently, it's 68 degrees. I'm staff meteorologist Paul Trombley.

0: say so. That is Dan and Shay. Say so on 97.7 Country. It's time for me to say something rather important. Our latest weekly winner in the Allegiant Oil Superstar Summer, presented by Bally's Marquette and Prairie Farms. Every Friday throughout the summer, we're giving away a new grand prize package to see the superstars. This week, it's a good one. I mean, they kind of all are, but this one's really good. Four tickets to see country superstar Cole Swindell at the Backwaters Amp at Q Casino. 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Next Friday night, August 14th, we're giving you four tickets plus a $97.70 Allegiant Oil gift card. So some gas money as well. And we've compiled the entries from this week. Thank you to everybody who submitted. And time to draw our winner. Drum roll, please. Congratulations, Trevor Cohen of Guttenberg, Iowa. Congratulations, Trevor. You're going to see Cole Swindell at the Backwaters Amp at Q Casino next Friday night. We'll be contacting Trevor on how to get his tickets and, of course, his gift card from Allegiant Oil. Now, next week, you may be wondering what the next grand prize package is. Well, it's another good one. The Allegiant Oil Superstar Summer continues next week. Our grand prize, a pair of tickets to see superstar Tim McGraw at Alpine Valley. That is in East Troy, Wisconsin. So southeastern Wisconsin, Saturday, August 22nd. And we're throwing in, yes, the gas money to get there, a $97.70 Allegiant Oil gift card. And you can already enter right now for next Friday's grand prize drawing on the contest page at WGLR.com or through our mobile app. So good luck. But again, congrats to this week's winner of those Cole Swindell tickets, Trevor Cohen of Guttenberg, Iowa. Way to go, Trevor. All right, that's it. That's a parting shot. You take care. Have a great rest of your Friday and a great weekend. Oh, I did want to mention this. Tomorrow, I'll be live on location from McGrath Chevy in Dubuque from 10 to noon. Stop out and say hi. Going to be a lot of fun.
1: Good morning. I'm Jared White with Agribusiness News on Brownfield. A lot has changed over the last 100 years. One thing that hasn't, Pioneer and its commitment to you. Thank you for trusting Pioneer in your fields. The president of Missouri Farm Bureau says he's disappointed the U.S. Senate Ag Committee failed to advance a farm bill ahead of the August recess. Brownfield's Kara Hart reports.
2: Garrett Hawkins tells Brownfield,
3: we have been calling on Congress for some time to finish the job. We can be grateful for the updates and farm programs that we received as part of the One Big Beautiful Bill, but clearly we've been saying since then that Congress needs to finish the job. They need to finish writing other parts of the farm bill.
2: State cost sharing in the Supplemental Nutrition Assistance Program remains the biggest sticking point as the U.S. Senate Agriculture Committee heads into the August recess. Chairman Bozeman's staff says no date has been scheduled for the committee to reconvene, and it's preserving options for how to proceed. Hawkins says there is still a chance Congress could complete a farm bill this year despite the tight congressional calendar.
3: The expectation is they need to deliver.
2: Reporting from the Missouri Farm Bureau's Commodity Conference in Mid-Missouri, I'm Kara Hart for Brownfield.
1: The failure to advance a skinny farm bill Thursday in a party line vote has drawn reaction from across agriculture. James Glick, executive director with the Plant-Based Products Council, says while provisions within the nutrition title were the sticking point, there was plenty of bipartisan support.
4: I thought that was very encouraging. The final vote clearly left something to be desired, at least in the near term.
1: Nebraska farmer Logan Bredemeyer says it's hard to stay engaged when the process has drug on this long.
5: Pull your heads out and figure it out. That's the very, I guess, PG and short and sweet way to word it.
1: The Senate Agriculture Committee is in recess until the chair calls members back, which could come after Congress returns from its August recess.
6: The Deputy Secretary of the USDA says the agency is moving full speed ahead on its One Farmer, One File initiative. Stephen Vaden tells Brownfield.
7: We're seeking to drag this department into the 21st century and update our computer systems so that farmers can do more business with USDA without having to leave their farms, just like they do with every other commercial entity with which they have a relationship.
6: He says the modernization effort is a priority at all the department's agencies.
7: I have provided to the Congress an example through a beta program of what farmers will soon be dealing with in terms of the technology interface and how they'll be able to do many of the things that require in-person visits from their home computer.
6: Vaden says the combining of separate databases is also set to increase agency efficiency and response time to producers. The USDA's target of full integration by 2028. And old crop corn, cotton, and soybean export sales fell to marketing year lows last week. For these stories and more, visit BrownfieldAgNews.com. I'm Jared White for Brownfield.
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5: Hogs are mixed on Friday morning. Soybeans, corn, and cattle are higher. I'm John Perkins with a Brownfield market update. You are made for farming, and so is Stein. It's Stein Seed Company. They have decades of research dedicated to developing seed that allows you to farm the way you want to farm. Stein has yield. Soybeans are up modestly this morning. Near-term weather forecasts continue to generally look favorable in much of the region. China did buy 238,000 tons of new crop U.S. beans ahead of the open. September's up 1 3/4 to 1161 3/4. November's 1 3/4 higher at 1179.5. September bean meal's down $1.50 at 310.50, and September bean oil's up 5 points to 67.79. Corn's higher, monitoring development weather ahead of the USDA's updated production estimate next Wednesday. Mexico purchased more than 286,000 tons of U.S. corn today. Most of that's for delivery marketing the year after next. September's up 3 at 442. December's 2 1/4 higher at 464 1/4. And wheat seeing a bounce with traders watching the spring wheat harvest and weather ahead of winter wheat planting as winter wheat harvest activity winds down. September Chicago's up 9 3/4 at 641. With technical support, December cotton's up 27 at 83.41, and September rice is 9.5 higher at 14.28. Live and feeder cattle are higher, looking a little bit oversold after yesterday's decline, with some support from yesterday's direct trade, higher on both the live and the dress basis. October live's up 65 at 225.57, December's 35 higher at 224.72. September feeders are up 225 at 343.82, October's 185 higher at 333.80. Nearby hogs are higher, deferred months are lower on spread adjustments. October is up 12 at 81.85, and December lean's now 5 higher at 73.27. Crude oil's up a dime a barrel. John Perkins, Brown.
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10: Here's your WGLR Tri-State Forecast. Daytime highs approaching 82 today. Under cloudy skies, 63 tonight. Slight chance for storms. Clear skies tomorrow, 81. Chance of thunderstorms Sunday and Monday, 84. Sunday, 83. Monday. A peek at the extended shows, 80 Tuesday, 79 Wednesday, and 76 on Thursday. Right now, it's 69 degrees. I'm staff meteorologist Paul Trombley.

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11: Here's your WGLR Tri-State Forecast. Daytime highs approaching 82 today. Under cloudy skies, 63 tonight. Slight chance for storms. Clear skies tomorrow, 81. Chance of thunderstorms Sunday and Monday, 84. Sunday, 83. Monday. A peek at the extended shows, 80 Tuesday, 79 Wednesday, and 76 on Thursday. Right now, it's 69 degrees. I'm staff meteorologist Paul Trombley.

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6: Elton Ron will be performing his tribute to Elton John on August 15th. 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
11: Here's your WGLR Tri-State Forecast. Daytime highs approaching 82 today. Under cloudy skies, 63 tonight. Slight chance for storms. Clear skies tomorrow, 81. Chance of thunderstorms Sunday and Monday, 84 Sunday, 83 Monday. A peek at the extended shows, 80 Tuesday, 79 Wednesday, and 76 on Thursday. Currently 70. I'm staff meteorologist Paul Trombley.

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2: 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Soybeans and corn are up modestly on short covering and crude oil being back above 78. September beans are 1.5 higher at 1161.5. November's up 1.25 at 1179. September corn's 3.5 higher at 442.5. December's up 3 at 465. Live and feeder cattle are lower, unable to follow through on some early gains. October live's down 115 at 223.77. December's 187 lower at 222.50. September feeders are 62 lower at 340.95. Nearby hogs are higher, deferred months are lower as traders adjust spreads. October 17 higher at 81.90 and December's up 2 at 73.25. Brown.
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5: Here's your WGLR Tri-State Forecast. Cloudy skies with a few peaks of sun today, with daytime highs approaching 82. Partly cloudy skies tonight. Slight chance of thunderstorms. Lows level off around 63. Ample sunshine expected tomorrow. Highs level off around 81. Chance of thunderstorms Sunday and Monday. Mid-80s Sunday, low 80s by Monday. Currently 77. I'm staff meteorologist Paul Trombley.

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11: Here's your WGLR Tri-State Forecast. Cloudy skies with a few peaks of sun today, with daytime highs approaching 82. Partly cloudy skies tonight. Slight chance of thunderstorms. Lows level off around 63. Ample sunshine expected tomorrow. Highs level off around 81. Chance of thunderstorms Sunday and Monday. Mid-80s Sunday. Low 80s by Monday. Currently 77. I'm Staff Meteorologist Paul Trombley.

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4: Here's your WGLR Tri-State Forecast. Cloudy skies with a few peaks of sun today, with daytime highs approaching 82. Partly cloudy skies tonight, slight chance of thunderstorms, lows level off around 63. Ample sunshine expected tomorrow, highs level off around 81. Chance of thunderstorms Sunday and Monday, mid-80s Sunday, low 80s by Monday. Currently 77. I'm Staff Meteorologist Paul Trombley.

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1: ABC News, I'm Chuck Severson. Todd Blanche has just enough support from Republicans to become the next attorney general. He could only afford to lose two votes, which he has, but now Louisiana Republican Bill Cassidy announcing he'll support Blanche seems to assure his confirmation.
2: All considered, I will vote for Mr. Blanche. I'll be criticized for this vote. What's new?
1: Analysts were expecting a net gain of 83,000 jobs last month. Instead, the Labor Department reports a loss of 23,000. And totals for June and May were revised downward. At 4.1%, the unemployment rate was essentially the same as June. A panel of judges at the D.C. Circuit Court of Appeals rules that President Trump exceeded his authority when he set out to build a $400 million ballroom at the White House without congressional approval. An appeal to the Supreme Court is expected. Ukrainian long-range drones hit a warehouse of Russia's biggest online retailer in the Ural Mountains. This is ABC News.
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4: 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The Mississippi River level is steady. It's 7 feet at Prairie du Chien, 4.9 at Guttenberg, 6.9 at Cassville, and 7.7 at Dubuque. With news, I'm Courtney Chaffee. Strong storms are possible this afternoon and evening with damaging winds as the main hazard. Stay tuned after the newscast for your complete tri-state weatherology forecast. A Dodgeville man was arrested for the second time within 25 hours in Ridgeway. 61-year-old Charles Barrett of Dodgeville was originally arrested on Tuesday for operating after revocation. During that traffic stop, drugs were located, and he was also charged with possession of methamphetamine, bail jumping, maintaining a drug trafficking place, and possession of a controlled substance on or near certain places. He was released on signature bond Wednesday afternoon. On Thursday afternoon, Barrett was stopped again on Main Street in Ridgeway after a deputy familiar with Barrett recognized him driving while he was revoked due to the previous OWI conviction. Barrett was taken into custody again and transported to the Iowa County Jail on charges of operating while revoked and two counts of felony bail jumping. Thursday afternoon, the Iowa County Communications Center received a report of a two-vehicle car accident near Highway 23 and Greenleaf Drive in Dodgeville. No injuries were reported and the vehicle was towed from the scene. Senator Howard Markline was named the 2026 Legislator of the Year by the Wisconsin State Fire Chiefs Association. Senator Markline was presented the award at the Platteville Fire Station for his work supporting local fire departments across Wisconsin this morning. Senator Markline received the award for his work during the 2025 through 2027 legislative session to support Wisconsin's fire departments after he championed three successful pieces of legislation to bolster training options and provide funding and additional flexibility for local departments. He also authored a bill which protects fire department members from threats faced on the job. A critique of the Francesca Hong campaign from Governor Tony Evers, standing alongside Milwaukee County Executive David Crawley at the opening day of the Wisconsin State Fair, Evers says the Democratic Socialist from Madison is focused on things on Twitter.
5: That's not a good way to beat Tom Tiffany, and if you start that way, you're going to spend your whole time doing that instead of having somebody like the county executive here talking about the issues.
4: Hong has been leading in polls that have shown significant numbers of Democratic primary voters still undecided. While conceding that she could win next week, Evers says Crawley is the best candidate to beat Republican Congressman Tom Tiffany in November. He endorsed the county executive after Crawley re-entered the race last month. Additionally, the city of Platteville is reminding residents that today is the last day for in-office absentee voting for the 2026 partisan primary election. The council chambers at City Hall will be open until 5 p.m. today for anyone wishing to vote absentee in person. If you're starving for college football, you can get a taste of it later this month. The Badgers will host a public practice on August 18th at 7 p.m. at Camp Randall Stadium, UW Athletics announced this week. The free event will give fans a sneak peek at the new squad before the September 6th season opener against Notre Dame, which will be played at Lambeau Field. Seating for the practice will be available on the west side of Camp Randall. Full concessions will not be available, and the practice will be canceled in the event of inclement weather. That's the latest local and regional news. Your complete tri-state weatherology forecast is coming up shortly. I'm Courtney Chaffee on 97.7 Country WGL.
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4: In area obituaries, 69-year-old Barbara Barb Main of Mount Hope passed away July 7th. Funeral services will be held at 11 a.m. Saturday at Casey McNett Funeral Home and Cremation Services of Cuba City. Visitation will be held from 9 to 10:45 a.m. Saturday at the funeral home prior to the service. A celebration of life will be held from noon to 3 p.m. on September 19th at Mount Hope Park in Mount Hope. For 69-year-old Barbara Barb Main of Mount Hope. 74-year-old Reverend Father Richard John Dick Leffler of Dodgeville, formerly of Potosi, passed away July 31st. Visitation will be held from 1 to 4 p.m. on Sunday and from 9 to 10:45 a.m. on Monday at St. Joseph's Catholic Church in Dodgeville, where a Mass of Christian burial will be celebrated at 11 a.m. Burial will be in St. Joseph's Cemetery in Dodgeville with a luncheon to follow at St. Joseph Parish School. In lieu of flowers, the family suggests that memorials be made to St. Joseph's School Trust Fund. The Gorgon McKinley and Ayers Funeral Home in Dodgeville is assisting the family of 74-year-old Reverend Father Richard John Dick Leffler of Dodgeville, formerly of Potosi. 88-year-old Robert Glenn Day of Rui passed away August 3rd. Funeral services will be at 1 p.m. Monday at the Melby Funeral Home and Crematory in Platteville. Burial will be at the Rui Dietzman Cemetery in rural Rui. Visitation will be held on Sunday from 2 to 5 p.m. at the Melby Funeral Home and Crematory in Platteville and will continue on Monday from noon until the time of the service. For 88-year-old Robert Glenn Day of Rui. That's the obituary report. For full-length obituaries, visit our website at WGLR.com.
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8: The Packers hold their annual family night practice inside Lambeau Field tonight. I'm Bill Scott with sports. Usually by this time in training camp, running back Marshawn Lloyd sidelined by injury, but so far this year is different. He's healthy and he's having fun.
9: It means everything, you know. That's the whole gist of the game, just having fun. If you're not having fun with it, a lot of guys, you know, the love for the game gets away. But I love this game. I love having fun. So as long as I keep that fun and the atmosphere in me, I'll be good.
8: Lloyd would be a good addition to the running back rotation rotation if he can stay healthy. Shane Drown pitches for the Brewers tonight as they open a three-game series with border rival Minnesota at AmFam Field. The Brewers start the day 29 games over 500, 5.5 in front of the rival Cubs atop the National League Central. Midwest League continues tonight with rivals Wisconsin and Beloit hooking up in Beloit. Skycar pulled out a 5-3 win last night to move back to 2.5 games in front of Wisconsin in the second half West Division playoff chase. Bill Scott, Wisconsin Radio Network.
10: Home Talent League Night League Baseball last night of the regular season. Arena over Dodgeville 4-2. Mazo Mady 7, Wisconsin Dells 1. And Reedsburg 13, Sauk Prairie 1. The Sunday League playoffs start Sunday. Major League Baseball, Brewers over Pittsburgh 5-2. The Twins come to American Family Field for the Battle of I-94 tonight at 6:05 on ESPN Radio AM 1590 WPVL. Cubs over Toronto 3-2. Cardinals over the Yankees 3-1. Boston 12, the White Sox 11 in 13 innings, and the Twins 4, Kansas City 3. I'm Steve Prestigard.
11: Good Friday afternoon. I'm meteorologist Paul Trombley with your WGLR Tri-State Ag Forecast. Still looking at a fairly unsettled stretch of weather here the next several days, as we'll see some periodic shower and storm opportunities, as we'll see a series of upper-level disturbances and a few cold fronts heading through the area. In fact, you see a cold front heading closer in from the northwest later this afternoon. That does bring some scattered storm opportunities to the area late afternoon, first part of tonight. Then we're looking at a nice open to the weekend on Saturday, and then back into a chance for some storms late Saturday night into early on Sunday. And then during the daytime hours, maybe some morning shower storm activity on Sunday, but the daytime hours looking quite nice as well. And it looks like we get back into some more of these nighttime thunderstorm chances Sunday night into Monday morning. And as we proceed further through next week, a series of upper-level disturbances keeping us with some on and off, isolated to scattered shower and storm chances from Tuesday to Wednesday, Thursday, Friday as well. So still unsettled, not anything of a washout any particular day, but kind of that background chance of a shower storm popping up in the forecast each day. Our temperatures are going to continue to stay pretty much in check for what we expect this time of year. Most days hovering somewhere from 80 to 85 degrees for highs from this weekend into the first half of next week. For this afternoon, with breaks of sun and some clouds, scattered storm chances late, high of 84. Scattered storms possible around the area early tonight, 63. And then partly sunny skies develop Saturday with a high temperature in the lower 80s. That's your Tri-State Ag Forecast. On 97.7 Country, WGLR. I'm meteorologist Paul Trombley.
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14: Turn the ship around. Hello, everyone. I'm Mark Dorenkamp with Agribusiness News on Brownfield, celebrating a century of innovation with Pioneer. Thanks 100 farmers, Pioneer reps, and employees. This 100-year milestone wouldn't be possible without you. The president of Minnesota Farm Bureau suggests there's no quick fixes for high ag input prices. Dan Glessing says he's hopeful steps taken by the USDA to address fertilizer markets will make a difference.
15: They are addressing those issues, but that's a slow-moving ship. It's not like a jet ski out on the lake. It's definitely more of a ship, and trying to turn that, it takes time.
14: The crop and dairy farmer tells Brownfield it's not just the cost of fertilizer that's squeezing margins.
15: All of our inputs, whether it's fuel or fertilizer, but you look at the insurance bill, the electric bill, all of those inputs, especially on a dairy farm in the summertime when you're running fans and sprinklers and everything else, that electric bill adds up to. But beyond that, it's the parts, it's the whole system of what you're putting in.
14: Glessing says commodity prices seem to be improving, but costs continue to limit profitability. An agronomist is concerned as southern rust continues moving north. Grant Harms with Corteva AgriScience says the corn disease is blown in from the south and has been detected in the upper Midwest.
16: So knowing that we have southern rust history in these regions doesn't mean we're going to have it, but if we could prevent it for when it does show up, that's where we like to use, you know, fungicides to prevent those diseases from getting out of control and costing yield.
14: University of Minnesota Extension crops educator Dave Nicolai tells Brownfield southern rust has been confirmed in several southeast Minnesota counties. Weather extremes are influencing pest pressure across the Midwest. Iowa State University Extension entomologist Aaron Hodgson calls growing conditions erratic.
17: We've had really wet, really dry. We've had hail and tornadoes. So some of that has been impacting not only the pest community, but also crop quality.
14: She tells Brownfield spider mites are a problem in hot, dry areas.
17: Sort of exploding in corn and soybean and a number of other crops. And they're a particularly difficult pest to deal with because most of the products that are labeled in these crops are insecticides and don't do a great job on mites.
14: Hodgson says the concerns are different in wetter parts of the Corn Belt.
17: And so sometimes high humidity, high temperatures can affect like the kernel quality, especially when you have caterpillars, you have insects that are trying to get inside of the husk and feed on the kernels or even the shanks.
14: And the USDA is reporting a couple of new U.S. export sales. China bought almost 240,000 tons of U.S. soybeans, all for next marketing year, while Mexico purchased nearly 290,000 tons of U.S. corn, mostly for delivery the marketing year after that. I'm Mark Dorenkamp with Brownfield Ag News.
18: Soybeans, corn, cattle, and hogs are mixed. I'm John Perkins with a Brownfield Market Update. Speed wins. That's why Stein is focused on delivering higher yielding genetics faster than the competition, and why they release more new Enlist E3 lines than any other company. Stein has yield. Soybeans and corn have both turned mixed, still mostly firm, continuing to grind into the end of the week. September beans are up a penny at 11.61. November's one higher at 11.78 and three quarters. September corn's up 2¾ at 4.41 and three quarters. December's 2¼ higher at 4.64 and a quarter. Live cattle are down and feeders are mostly lower, waiting to see if there's any direct trade left to be done. Most active October lives, $1.40 lower at $223.52. September feeders, the exception, are up 40 at $341.95. And hogs are mixed, adjusting spreads, with October up 40 at $82.12 and December lean 27 higher at $73.50. John Perkins, Brown.
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11: Here's your WGLR Tri-State Forecast. Cloudy skies with a few peaks of sun this afternoon, with daytime highs approaching 82. Partly cloudy skies tonight. Slight chance of thunderstorms. Lows dip down to about 63. Daytime highs approaching 81 tomorrow. Ample sunshine expected. 84 Sunday with a chance for storms. 83 Monday. Chance for storms continues. Right now, it's 79 degrees. I'm staff meteorologist Paul Trombley. 97.7 Country.

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2: With me is Josh Jasper from Resources United. We're going to talk a little bit about food distribution. Is that right, Josh?
3: That's right. Yeah, good morning. I just wanted to talk a little bit about different food opportunities. I feel like we oftentimes will remind people about our outdoor food giveaway that happens every Monday, Wednesday, Friday at 10:30 behind Panera Bread. And then, of course, our food pantry in the office. Many times people come into our office and they just don't know how to navigate the food system. The reality is, in the tri-state area, thankfully, there's a lot of different food resources in our community. And so I just wanted to talk briefly about that, and that when you think about where to go to get food or where to go to donate food, you know, you have the Dubuque Food Pantry, which is at 1310 White Street. They just moved to that new building not that long ago. That's a great food pantry. You also have the Salvation Army's Food Pantry, another great food pantry downtown, along with the St. Vincent de Paul. You know, so you have those types of food pantries really right in that area for anyone. You know, so you can call, for example, the Dubuque Food Pantry, you need a referral. So oftentimes people will call our office, and then we will make the referral down to the food pantry so that someone can go. You also then have food pantries throughout the county. You know, you have a food pantry in Epworth. You have a food pantry in Piasta. There's a food pantry in East Dubuque. There's a food pantry in Southwest Wisconsin. And so when you think of pantries, there's a lot of opportunities to go and get food. And one of the things that we did years ago is we actually created a handout that lists all the food pantries in the tri-state area, and then it includes the instructions as to how to go about getting the food from them.
2: Is that still available, Josh?
3: It is, yep. Okay. The best is just to come into the office and pick it up, only because what we've learned is the systems change quite a bit, meaning one food pantry might change the day in which they're distributing food, or maybe there's a church that is giving away food this Saturday, for example. You know, that happens each month, where a different church will partner with St. Stephen's Food Bank, like there was this past Saturday. A Lutheran church, for example, will do a big drive where you can just drive up, and they'll put the food right in your back seat of your vehicle, and you're on your way. We are always in constant contact with the different food pantries, the different folks that might be doing anything with food. You know, so we work real closely with Jason over at the Community Foundation. He does a great job of keeping all that information up to date for all of us. You know, and it's all the big to small things, meaning like we partner with the Convivium, as an example, down on Jackson and Dubuque with their casseroles. You know, so they distribute casseroles through the Convivium on Thursdays at their place and at our place as well. I guess the point is there's a lot of food resource. What I've learned over the years, senior citizens and people that are relatively new to the tri-state area struggle the most in knowing how to navigate those systems. And so just know that there is an easy way to navigate it. We have kind of the roadmap. There's really no reason someone should be without food or struggles with food at all.
2: And, of course, the very purpose of Resources United is to help you navigate these things, to find the resources that are available to you. So start there and then go on from there. Does your list include, Josh, the places that actually serve meals, too?
3: It does, yep. So it does include the different churches. You know, so you've got the different churches each night, including the rescue mission, that serves a meal.
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2: So start there and then go on from there. 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
3: It does, yep. So it does include the different churches. You know, so you've got the different churches each night, including the rescue mission that serves a meal. Like, as you know, the rescue mission is very unique in that they serve meals throughout the day. There's a different amount of churches throughout the tri-state area that, for example, serve on Thursday nights, and like First Congressional serving on a different night. And so we do have that listing as well.
2: I can honestly say to you, if you're mobile and you can get

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1: Always a meal out there for those who are in need, and please don't hesitate to use them.
2: I think what's also really cool about those dinners is there's always people there that can answer questions about other stuff. And so let's say you go to the dinner and you're wondering about housing or you're wondering about whatever it might be. There's always someone there that can answer some of those questions.
1: Anything else we want to talk about, Josh?
2: I think we covered it. If you're interested in helping out people with food, those same organizations, those same churches will receive food as well. And so it's a great opportunity to get involved.
1: Josh, you have a wonderful week. We'll talk again.
2: Sounds good.
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11: Here's your WGLR Tri-State Forecast. Cloudy skies with a few peaks of sun this afternoon, with daytime highs approaching 82. Partly cloudy skies tonight, slight chance of

0: thunderstorms.
1: Lows dip down to about 63. Daytime highs approaching 81 tomorrow. Ample sunshine expected. 84 Sunday with a chance for storms. 83 Monday, chance for storms continues. Right now, it's 79 degrees. I'm staff meteorologist Paul Trombley.

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4: Here's your WGLR Tri-State forecast. Mainly cloudy skies expected this afternoon, with daytime highs approaching 82. Slight chance of thunderstorms. Tonight, lows level off around 63. Partly cloudy skies. Highs around 81. Tomorrow, ample sunshine expected. 84 Sunday, with a chance of thunderstorms. 83 Monday, storms continue. Currently, it's 79 degrees. I'm Staff Meteorologist Jennifer Fujitsky.

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8: Here's your WGLR Tri-State Forecast. Mainly cloudy skies expected this afternoon, with daytime highs approaching 82. Slight chance of thunderstorms. Tonight, lows level off around 63. Partly cloudy skies. Highs around 81 tomorrow. Ample sunshine expected. 84 Sunday with a chance of thunderstorms. 83 Monday. Storms continue. Right now, it's 81 degrees. I'm staff meteorologist Jennifer Wojcicki. 97.

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16: Here's your WGLR Tri-State forecast. Mainly cloudy skies expected this afternoon, with daytime highs approaching 82. Slight chance of thunderstorms. Tonight, lows level off around 63. Partly cloudy skies. Highs around 81. Tomorrow, ample sunshine expected. 84 Sunday, with a chance of thunderstorms. 83 Monday, storms continue.

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3: Soybeans, corn, live cattle, and hogs are mixed. Hello, I'm Megan Grebner with your commodity market update on Brownfield. Speed wins, that's why Sina is focused on delivering higher-yielding genetics faster than the competition, and why they've released more new Enlist C3 lines than any other company. Stein has yield. Soybeans were mixed on spread trade. Near-term weather forecasts continue to generally look favorable in much of the region. China purchased 238,000 tons of new crop U.S. beans ahead of the open. September beans down a penny at 11.59. November beans were down 1.5 at 11.76 and a quarter. Corn was mixed. Corn has been monitoring development weather ahead of the USDA's updated production estimates, which come out on the 12th. Friday morning, Mexico purchased more than 286,000 tons of U.S. corn. September corn was unchanged at 439. Dees corn was unchanged at 462. The wheat complex was higher on short covering and technical buying. Traders have been watching the spring wheat harvest and weather ahead of winter wheat planting. The trade's also keeping an eye on the Black Sea export slowdown. In Chicago, September wheat was up 8.5 at 639 and three quarters. December wheat up 7.75 at 658 and a quarter. In Kansas City, September wheat was up 14.25 at 714. And in Minneapolis, September wheat up 7.5 at 678 and a half. Live cattle were mixed on spread trade. Feeders were up on tight supplies. Box beef was higher at midday. October lives up 35 at 225.27. December lives were down 22 at 224.15. September feeder cattle were up 360 at 345.22. Hogs were mixed on spread trade. Butcher hogs were $2 higher, and the major directs had no comparison. October lean hogs up 50 cents at 82.22. December lean hogs were up 35 at 73.57. I'm Megan Grebner, Brownfield Ag News.
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6: Here's your WGLR Tri-State Forecast. Cloudy skies with a few peaks of sun this afternoon, with daytime highs approaching 82. Slight chance of thunderstorms tonight, lows level off around 63, partly cloudy skies. Mainly sunny skies tomorrow, highs level off around 81. Low 80s Sunday and Monday, with thunderstorms possible both days. Right now, 81. I'm staff meteorologist Jennifer Wojcicki.
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11: Here's your WGLR Tri-State Forecast. Cloudy skies with a few peaks of sun this afternoon, with daytime highs approaching 82. Slight chance of thunderstorms tonight, lows level off around 63, partly cloudy skies. Mainly sunny skies tomorrow, highs level off around 81. Low 80s Sunday and Monday, with thunderstorms possible both days. Right now, 80. I'm staff meteorologist Jennifer Wojcicki.

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4: Here's your WGLR Tri-State forecast. Cloudy skies with a few peaks of sun this afternoon, with daytime highs approaching 82. Slight chance of thunderstorms tonight, lows level off around 63. Partly cloudy skies. Mainly sunny skies tomorrow, highs level off around 81. Low 80s Sunday and Monday, with thunderstorms possible both days. Currently, it's 82 degrees. I'm staff meteorologist Jennifer Vujcicki. 97.7 Country Weather.

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6: Here's your WGLR Tri-State forecast. More clouds than sun this afternoon, with daytime highs approaching 83. Chance for storms tonight, lows level off around 63, partly cloudy skies. Daytime highs approaching 81, tomorrow lots of sunshine. Low 80s Sunday and Monday, with storms both days. Right now, 82. I'm staff meteorologist Jennifer Wojcicki.
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Dave Murphy in for the Friday afternoon cruise. And your smile file story is right around the corner. In the meantime, we're dancing in the country with Tyler Hubbard.

0: 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Time for your Smile File story, and you've probably already heard about the critical need for blood, maybe by the high number of phone calls you're receiving from the American Red Cross recently. Well, Reed Robinson of Cherokee County, Kansas, made his first blood donation at the age of 17. Now, that was 55 years ago when he was inspired as a young boy by his father's commitment to giving back. Flash forward 55 years, Reed is now 72 and has recently made his 480th blood donation and brought his lifelong total to more than 60 gallons. The milestone held deep personal meaning for Reed because it took place on what would have been his late father's 100th birthday. Reed's donations are extra special because he has CMV negative blood, a rare status that makes his donations crucial for life-saving surgeries on infants and newborns. And he's not done yet. Reed is committed to donating blood as long as his health allows. And that's your Smile File story on 97.7 Country and WGLR.com.
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7: Here's your WGLR Tri-State Forecast. More clouds than sun this afternoon, with daytime highs approaching 83. Chance for storms tonight, lows level off around 63, partly cloudy skies. Daytime highs approaching 81, tomorrow lots of sunshine. Low 80s, Sunday and Monday, with storms both days. Right now, 82. I'm staff meteorologist Jennifer Wojcicki.
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0: 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It's the Friday afternoon cruise with Murph, 83 at our studios in Platteville. We do have the potential for severe weather this afternoon as well. In fact, off to our west, some severe thunderstorms just slightly northwest of us in Iowa. And we'll see how those develop and if they stay strong to severe as they enter our listing area. We'll keep you up to date with our weatherology staff meteorologists. In fact, your forecast is coming up in just a few minutes for the rest of the weekend. I've got Zach Topp and some classic Steve Warner on the way.
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3: Here's your WGLR Tri-State forecast. More clouds than sun this afternoon, with daytime highs approaching 83. Chance for storms tonight, lows level off around 63, partly cloudy skies. Daytime highs approaching 81, tomorrow lots of sunshine. Low 80s, Sunday and Monday, with storms both days. Currently 81. I'm staff meteorologist Jennifer Wojcicki.

Ella Langley and Be Her on 97.7 Country and WGLR.com. Another week, another winner in our Allegiant Oil Superstar Summer. I'll tell you who that was and what our new prize is this week coming up in just a few minutes. Now,

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12: Here's your WGLR Tri-State forecast. More clouds than sun this afternoon, with daytime highs approaching 83. Chance for storms tonight, lows of a low around 63, partly cloudy skies. Daytime highs approaching 81. Tomorrow, lots of sunshine. Low 80s Sunday and Monday, with storms both days. Currently 81. I'm Staff Meteorologist Jennifer Wojcicki.

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15: Here's your WGLR Tri-State Forecast. More clouds than sun this afternoon, with daytime highs approaching 83. Chance for storms tonight, lows level off around 63, partly cloudy skies. Daytime highs approaching 81. Tomorrow, lots of sunshine. Low 80s, Sunday and Monday, with storms both days. Currently 81. I'm staff meteorologist Jennifer Vujicic.

0: I'm weatherology meteorologist Derek Height with a significant weather update. A severe thunderstorm warning has been issued until 5:45 p.m. this evening for Lynn, Jones, Delaware, Buchanan, and Benton counties. This line of storms has the potential for both large hail and strong straight-line winds. Quarter-size hail and winds up to 60 miles an hour are likely as it moves southeast at 30 miles an hour. For your safety, stay inside and away from windows until the storm passes. Large hail and strong winds can easily shatter glass, causing injury. If you're caught outside, take shelter in a sturdy building or a hardtop car. Tornadic development is also possible with this storm. Take shelter now. Once again, a severe thunderstorm warning continues until 5:45 p.m. this evening for Lynn, Jones, Delaware, Buchanan, and Benton counties. Bear in mind, this array of storms has the potential for hail the size of quarters and wind gusts to 60 miles an hour. Stay tuned for additional updates. I'm meteorologist Derek Height.
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2: ABC News, I'm Chuck Sievertson. The oil tanker captain who led the Coast Guard on a weeks-long chase from the Caribbean to the North Atlantic was sentenced to 10 months in prison today, says the U.S. Attorney's Office. New Jersey's Attorney General announcing subpoenas in a civil rights investigation at Delaney Hall in Newark, a private immigration detention facility owned and operated by the GEO Group. Deaths of three people in recent months have been reported. Senator Cory Booker, New Jersey Democrat, has called on Congress to shut down the facility.
3: Every single day DHS keeps Delaney Hall open is another choice to let this happen again, three times already.
2: A panel of judges at the D.C. Circuit Court of Appeals rules that President Trump exceeded his authority in setting out to build a $400 million ballroom at the White House without Congress's okay. Trump says they're appealing to the Supreme Court. Wall Street indexes closed higher, the S&P at a new record. This is ABC News.
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6: 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The Mississippi River level is steady. It's 7 feet at Prairie du Chien, 4.9 at Guttenberg, 6.9 at Cassville, and 7.7 at Dubuque. With news, I'm Courtney Chaffee. Strong storms are possible this afternoon and evening with damaging winds as the main hazard. Stay tuned after the newscast for your complete tri-state weatherology forecast. A Dodgeville man was arrested for the second time within 25 hours in Ridgeway. 61-year-old Charles Barrett of Dodgeville was originally arrested on Tuesday for operating after revocation. During that traffic stop, drugs were located, and he was also charged with possession of methamphetamine, bail jumping, maintaining a drug trafficking place, and possession of a controlled substance on or near certain places. He was released on signature bond Wednesday afternoon. On Thursday afternoon, Barrett was stopped again on Main Street in Ridgeway after a deputy familiar with Barrett recognized him driving while he was revoked due to the previous OWI conviction. Barrett was taken into custody again and transported to the Iowa County Jail on charges of operating while revoked and two counts of felony bail jumping. Thursday afternoon, the Iowa County Communications Center received a report of a two-vehicle car accident near Highway 23 and Greenleaf Drive in Dodgeville. No injuries were reported and the vehicle was towed from the scene. Senator Howard Markline was named the 2026 Legislator of the Year by the Wisconsin State Fire Chiefs Association. Senator Markline was presented the award at the Platteville Fire Station for his work supporting local fire departments across Wisconsin this morning. Senator Markline received the award for his work during the 2025 through 2027 legislative session to support Wisconsin's fire departments after he championed three successful pieces of legislation to bolster training options and provide funding and additional flexibility for local departments. He also authored a bill which protects fire department members from threats faced on the job. A critique of the Francesca Hong campaign from Governor Tony Evers, standing alongside Milwaukee County Executive David Crawley at the opening day of the Wisconsin State Fair, Evers says the Democratic Socialist from Madison is focused on things on Twitter.
7: That's not a good way to beat Tom Tiffany, and if you start that way, you're going to spend your whole time doing that instead of having somebody like the county executive here talking about the issues.
6: Hong has been leading in polls that have shown significant numbers of Democratic primary voters still undecided. While conceding that she could win next week, Evers says Crawley is the best candidate to beat Republican Congressman Tom Tiffany in November. He endorsed the county executive after Crawley re-entered the race last month. If you're starving for college football, you can get a taste of it later this month. The Badgers will host a public practice on August 18th at 7 p.m. at Camp Randall Stadium, UW Athletics announced this week. The free event will give fans a sneak peek at the new squad before the September 6th season opener against Notre Dame, which will be played at Lambeau Field. Seating for the practice will be available on the west side of Camp Randall. Full concessions will not be available, and the practice will be canceled in the event of inclement weather. That's the latest local and regional news. Your complete tri-state weatherology forecast is coming up shortly. I'm Courtney Chaffee on 97.7 Country WGLR.
8: I'm weatherology meteorologist Derek Height with a significant weather update. A new tornado warning has been issued for parts of Delaware, Lynn, and Jones counties until 5:45 p.m. this evening. Doppler radar has detected strong rotation with this storm, so tornadic development is likely. Stay tuned for additional updates. I'm meteorologist Derek Height.
6: Hey. In area obituaries... 69-year-old Barbara Barb Main of Mount Hope passed away July 7th. Funeral services will be held at 11 a.m. Saturday at Casey McNett Funeral Home and Cremation Services of Cuba City. Visitation will be held from 9 to 10:45 a.m. Saturday at the funeral home prior to the service. A celebration of life will be held from noon to 3 p.m. on September 19th at Mount Hope Park in Mount Hope. For 69-year-old Barbara Barb Main of Mount Hope. 74-year-old Reverend Father Richard John Dick Leffler of Dodgeville, formerly of Potosi, passed away July 31st. Visitation will be held from 1 to 4 p.m. on Sunday and from 9 to 10:45 a.m. on Monday at St. Joseph's Catholic Church in Dodgeville, where a Mass of Christian burial will be celebrated at 11 a.m. Burial will be in St. Joseph's Cemetery in Dodgeville with a luncheon to follow at St. Joseph Parish School. In lieu of flowers, the family suggests that memorials be made to St. Joseph's School Trust Fund. The Gorgon McKinley and Ayers Funeral Home in Dodgeville is assisting the family of 74-year-old Reverend Father Richard John Dick Leffler of Dodgeville, formerly of Potosi. 88-year-old Robert Glenn Day of Rui passed away August 3rd. Funeral services will be at 1 p.m. Monday at the Melby Funeral Home and Crematory in Platteville. Burial will be at the Rui Dietzman Cemetery in rural Rui. Visitation will be held on Sunday from 2 to 5 p.m. at the Melby Funeral Home and Crematory in Platteville and will continue on Monday from noon until the time of the service. For 88-year-old Robert Glenn Day of Rui. That's the obituary report. 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
8: I'm weatherology meteorologist Derek Height with a significant weather update. A severe thunderstorm warning continues until 5:45 p.m. this evening for Lynn, Jones, Delaware, Buchanan, and Benton counties. This batch of storms has the potential for both large hail and strong straight-line winds. Hail the size of quarters and winds up to 60 miles an hour are likely as it moves southeast at 30 miles an hour. Once again, a severe thunderstorm warning continues until 5:45 p.m. this evening for Lynn, Jones, Delaware, Buchanan, and Benton counties. Bear in mind this array of storms has the potential for quarter-size hail and wind gusts to 60 miles an hour. Strong storms continue to affect other portions of our listening area. A tornado warning continues for portions of Delaware, Lynn, and Jones counties until 5:45 p.m. Stay tuned for additional updates. I'm meteorologist Derek Height.
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10: I have two.
11: Brewers open up three-game series against the rival Twins at AmFam Field tonight. I'm Bill Scott with sports. Shane Drone gets the nod for the crew. He's 6-4 with a 3.48 ERA. Cubs open a three-game series against the Royals in Kansas City tonight. They start the day 5.5 behind the Brewers in the Central. Packers hold their annual family night practice tonight at Lambeau Field. Matt LaFleur asked if fans will see any live tackling.
12: No, I think for the young guys, it'll be one period. It'll be like 10 plays. Then we'll let them kind of get their first crack at it.
11: Darvin Ham returning for his third straight season as a Bucs assistant coach and seventh overall. Head coach Taylor Jenkins releasing his coaching staff today. Midwest League continues tonight with rivals Wisconsin and Beloit hooking up in Beloit. Sky Carp pulled out a 5-3 victory last night to move back to 2.5 in front of Wisconsin in the second half West Division playoff race. Bill Scott, Wisconsin Radio Network.
13: Home Talent League Night League Baseball last night of the regular season. Arena over Dodgeville 4-2. Mazum 87, Wisconsin Dells 1. And Reedsburg 13, Sauk Prairie 1. The Sunday League playoffs start Sunday. Major League Baseball, Brewers over Pittsburgh 5-2. The Twins come to American Family Field for the Battle of I-94 tonight at 6:05 on ESPN Radio AM 1590 WPVL. Cubs over Toronto 3-2. Cardinals over the Yankees 3-1. Boston 12, the White Sox 11 in 13 innings, and the Twins 4, Kansas City 3. I'm Steve Preston.
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15: Friday, soybeans were lower, corn, cattle, and hogs finished mixed. I'm John Perkins with a Brownfield Market Update. Speed wins. That's why Stein is focused on delivering higher-yielding genetics faster than the competition, and why they release more new Enlist E3 lines than any other company. Stein has yield. Soybeans ended the session modestly lower, basically on fund and technical selling. Near-term weather forecasts continue to generally look favorable in much of the region. China did buy 238,000 tons of new crop U.S. soybeans ahead of the open. September beans were down a penny at 11.59. November was 1.5 lower at 11.76 and a quarter. September bean meal was down 270 at 308.90, and September soybean oil was up 50 points, 68.24. Corn was narrowly mixed, monitoring development weather ahead of the USDA's updated production estimate on Wednesday the 12th. Friday morning, Mexico purchased more than 286,000 tons of U.S. corn. September held at 439, and December corn was unchanged at 462. And wheat was higher on short covering and technical buying. Traders are watching the spring wheat harvest and weather ahead of winter wheat planting, with that harvest almost wrapped up for the year. The trades also keeping an eye on the Black Sea export slowdown. September Chicago was 8.5 higher at 639 and 3 quarters. September Kansas City was up 14 and a quarter at 714. September Minneapolis wheat then the week was up 8.5 cents at 679 and a half. Live cattle were mixed, consolidating, and feeders were up on the tight supply and market-ready numbers. Megan Grebner's got more on cash livestock in just a moment. October live was up 35 at 225.27. December was down 22 at 224.15. September feeders, again, supply tightness, up 365 at 345.22. October was 297 higher at 334.92. Nearby hogs were supported by spread trade. October was up 50 at 82.22. December lean was 35 higher at 73.57. Megan Grebner has that full look at cash livestock after this.
16: Good afternoon. 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Today, U.S. equities closed higher. The Dow closed up 152 points, closing at 54,037. The NASDAQ closed up 342 points, closing today at 26,691. The S&P 500 closed up 48 points, closing today at 7,758. And in the bond market, 10-year Treasury yields are trading at 4.64% lower. In stocks of local interest today, Apple and Company up 92 cents, closing today at $313.33. Archer Daniels down 92 cents, closing today at $76.59. Amazon.com up $2.22, closing today at $274.48. Cummins Incorporated up 28 cents, closing today at $644.26. Deere & Company up $5.99, closing today at $620.83. Lands End Incorporated up 20 cents, closing today at $13.12. And Alliant Energy down 15 cents, closing today at $69.37. In commodity markets, the price of crude oil was down 41 cents today to $76.90. And the spot price of gold was up $103.50 to $4,403.10. This has been today's Financial Market Report, brought to you on behalf of Edward Jones, member SIPC, and financial advisor Elena Reeves. Serving individual investors with personalized attention and financial advice at 330 South Water Street, Highways 80 and 81 in Platteville next to Supps Nutrition. If you would like additional information, please contact our branch office at 608-348-2441. 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
10: It was a pretty quiet Friday for direct cash cattle trade. For the week, dress yields in the north were at $370, $3 higher than the previous week's weighted average basis. Live deals in the south were at $235, $2 higher than the prior week's weighted averages. Box beef closed higher with solid demand for light offerings. Choice up 50 cents at $354.36. Select was $2.59 higher at $352.37. Estimated cattle slaughter was 95,000 head. Cash hogs closed lower with a moderate negotiated run. Barrows and gilts at the National Daily Direct were down 63 cents with a weighted average of 97.67. The Iowa Minnesota closed 55 cents lower with a weighted average of 97.81. The Western Corn Belt was also down 55 cents with a weighted average of 97.81. Pork values closed sharply higher, up 224 at 101.50. Picnic spots and hams were all up sharply, and estimated hog slaughter was 395,000 head. I'm Megan Grebner for Brownfield.
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8: I'm weatherology meteorologist Derek Height with a significant weather update. A tornado warning continues for parts of Delaware, Jones, and Linn counties until 5:45 p.m. this evening. This is a radar-indicated tornado, meaning Doppler radar has detected rotation with the storm and tornadic development is possible. Stay tuned for additional updates. I'm meteorologist Derek Height.
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24: Here's your WGLR Tri-State forecast. Chance of thunderstorms tonight. Otherwise, mainly cloudy skies expected. Lows level off around 63. Mainly clear skies tomorrow. Daytime highs approaching 81. Chance for storms tomorrow night. Lows around 63. Mainly clear skies. Low 80s Sunday and Monday with thunderstorms possible both days. Right now, 79. I'm staff meteorologist Jennifer Wojcicki.
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I Didn't Come Here to Leave, and you heard it first on 97.7 Country and WGLR.com, along with Dave Murphy. Did you know Carrie Underwood is coming to the tri-state area very soon? I'll tell you when and where in just a few minutes on WGLR. Jenny.

0: 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A few minutes ago, I played Carrie Underwood and mentioned she'd be coming to the tri-state area very soon. It's Labor Day weekend with the Velocity Festival at the Field of Dreams in Dyersville, Iowa. Carrie will be performing on Saturday night, September 5th. 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You can find out more about Velocity Fest at the Field of Dreams on our concerts and entertainment page at WGLR.com. Let's hope for a beautiful Labor Day weekend for that show. This weekend, well, at least half of it is good. Your Weatherology Tri-State forecast coming up in just a few minutes, as well as the latest from Taylor Swift and Luke Combs on the way next.
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7: Here's your WGLR Tri-State Forecast. Chance of thunderstorms tonight. Otherwise, mainly cloudy skies expected. Lows of a low around 63. Mainly clear skies tomorrow. Daytime highs approaching 81. Chance for storms tomorrow night. Lows around 63. Mainly clear skies. Low 80s Sunday and Monday with thunderstorms possible both days. Right now, 79. I'm staff meteorologist Jennifer Wojcicki.

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2: Here's your WGLR Tri-State forecast. Chance of thunderstorms tonight. Otherwise, mainly cloudy skies expected. Lows of a low around 63. Mainly clear skies tomorrow. Daytime highs approaching 81. Chance for storms tomorrow night. Lows around 63. Mainly clear skies. Low 80s Sunday and Monday with thunderstorms possible both days. Currently 76. I'm staff meteorologist Jennifer Wojcicki.

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You're probably aware there's a great need for people to donate blood in the tri-state area. Well, in just a few minutes,

0: 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Time for your Smile File story. And you've probably already heard about the critical need for blood, maybe by the high number of phone calls you're receiving from the American Red Cross recently. Well, Reed Robinson of Cherokee County, Kansas, made his first blood donation at the age of 17. Now, that was 55 years ago when he was inspired as a young boy by his father's commitment to giving back. Flash forward 55 years, Reed is now 72 and has recently made his 480th blood donation and brought his lifelong total to more than 60 gallons. The milestone held deep personal meaning for Reed because it took place on what would have been his late father's 100th birthday. Reed's donations are extra special because he has CMV negative blood, a rare status that makes his donations crucial for life-saving surgeries on infants and newborns. And he's not done yet. Reed is committed to donating blood as long as his health allows. And that's your Smile File story on 97.7 Country and WGLR.com.
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11: Here's your WGLR Tri-State Forecast. Chance of thunderstorms tonight. Otherwise, mainly cloudy skies expected. Lows level off around 63. Mainly clear skies tomorrow. Daytime highs approaching 81. Chance for storms tomorrow night. Lows around 63. Mainly clear skies. Low 80s Sunday and Monday with thunderstorms possible both days. Currently, it's 74 degrees. I'm staff meteorologist Jennifer Wojcicki.
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5: 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I'm Tom Tiffany. I hear ya. And that's the common sense governor I'll be. Paid for by Tiffany for Wisconsin.
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10: Here's your WGLR Tri-State Forecast. Chance of thunderstorms tonight. Otherwise, mainly cloudy skies expected. Lows of a lot.
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1: Lows around 63, mainly clear skies. Low 80s, Sunday and Monday, with thunderstorms possible both days. Currently, it's 74 degrees. I'm Staff Meteorologist Jennifer Wojcicki.

0: Cole Swindell and Girl Dad. Congratulations to Trevor Kane of Guttenberg, Iowa, who won a 4-pack of tickets to see Cole at the Backwaters Amp and our new Allegiant Oil Superstar Summer Prize, tickets to see Tim McGraw at Alpine Valley. We also have on our contest page at WGLR.com your chance to win 4th row Colin Ray tickets, which I'll give away Sunday morning during the Roadhouse.
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